Let me guess. The surface of the sun? Only dream

0: Hey, what's up, everyone? Thank you for tuning into Planet Funk on 313.fm. It's the annual Christmas show. Our first guest probably has no idea what that means.
1: Not a clue.
0: But yeah, so we'll actually talk about that the second segment. We won't bore you with that lore. But our first guest is coming across the river, and I'm going to actually let him talk to someone who people on this show might recognize. She's been co-hosting once a month, but she has come specifically for this show because she wanted to chat with our first guest tonight.
2: Thank you for that wonderful intro. And also, I come on this show to hang out with you for a couple hours. Scudder, I think you're really cool.
0: Oh, thanks.
2: So, Nate, DJ, and Nate.
1: What's going on?
2: Thank you for coming on the show
1: tonight. I appreciate you guys for having me.
2: So, I want to just jump right into it. Today, we have you on the show. I've known you, though, for a very long time. Actually, you were one of, like, the first reasons I got into music, because we would hang out at City Grill.
1: Yeah.
2: And you'd let me drink on your tab.
1: Oh, that's been, quite a few years back, right? We're going, like, 10... at least 10 years back.
2: I mean,
1: maybe 15. Maybe
2: yeah,
1: 15.
2: Well, I was only 5 15 right. years ago. I know you from so long ago. You started with Night Engine.
1: Right.
2: Was like your party event planning. Like
1: yeah.
2: you would throw events in Windsor. So you actually, at least for my age group, brought the scene around to me. How did that inspiration come upon you?
1: Night Engine was always a project between my partner and I, Danny, right? So he initially came up with the original company was called Bass Drop, right? So we had a Bass Drop clothing, Bass Drop music, right? And then we decided to rebrand and use Night Engine. To be honest, like I said, we need to switch because, you know, when you look into the social media aspect and you're trying to own the YouTube, like, Bass Drop and bassdrop.com, I'm like, okay, this is out of our price range. It's actually kind of diluted. A lot of people have that name already. So, like, we need to rebrand ourselves into something that hasn't been taken up yet, right? So that brought in Night Engine, right? We moved with Night Engine. We're doing Night Engine Records, Night Engine Events, Night Engine Apparel, right? So helping out different artists. You know, if you're signed to our label and you don't have anything going on with merch, like, we'll help you out with that, sell merch off the website, right?
2: So it's almost like a platform of, like, here's the blueprint of, like, things you can do and how to, like, amplify yourself.
1: Yeah, exactly. It's definitely helping out the community, and you know, we're trying to support people that are up and coming and, you know, the new talent, right? Because that's always what you want to grab for the label.
2: Yeah, it's like a cool way of showing people the way.
1: Right.
2: No, you go ahead.
0: Where can people find that?
1: So you can go to www.nightengine.com.
2: And how do you spell engine?
1: NightEngine. So it is spelled a little bit different, but Danny grew up in Japan, so there's actually like a Japanese flair to the brand, and that's the way we spelt it.
2: Yeah.
1: So it does make it unique.
2: I know in Arabic, Jin means like a demon, but I think in Japanese it's got like a lighter word. It's
1: right, like, right. Nice. Yeah.
2: Yeah, sorry.
1: You know,
2: but like here we are in Detroit, we like a little demonic flair. So tell me about some of the inspirations you've had in Detroit.
1: You know, some of the biggest inspirations actually go back to where they're doing the Dirty Bird barbecue out on Belle Isle, and I remember seeing like Claude Von Stroke, Justin Martin, you know, all that crew perform out on Belle Isle. It actually poured rain the day that they did the show, but they threw a bunch of hay down, and the next day was a way better show on the Saturday. But I just remember seeing, like, the Void System and hearing Justin Martin play, and I'm like, this is something I really want to push forward in and something that I really want to do myself, right? So that was a huge inspiration. That and, you know, I've been on a couple Holy Ships or Friendship. It's rebranded. So love AMF, love Gary, Friendship all the way. I've been to a few Friendships, and that actually inspired me to do my own boat tour out of Windsor. So we use Windsor River Cruises, and it was called Holy Boat. So we did that for almost 7 years in a row before we decided to kind of cut it off there and move on to other things. But,
2: and I think you did Holy Beach recently.
1: Yeah.
2: I wish I got to make it out for that.
1: Yeah, so we did try and leave the boat and move on to the beach. It just, you know, it just made more sense. We're limited on capacity for the boat, so.
2: That makes sense.
1: Yeah, just to expand to a better audience. And, you know, everyone's got a little bit more room. We can make a better stage, more production, right? We did do the beach for 2 years, so, you know, we're looking at doing another one soon. We didn't do this past year, but, you know, we're growing on to new things, so there'll be bigger things coming. We're just trying to line things up.
2: I'm excited to see how that grows, and this is a really good opportunity for me to ask you, like, first, I want to know, how do you describe your style of music? And secondly, I want you to tell us about the types of events you throw and what events you might have coming up.
1: All right. My style of music, so it's funny. When I first started DJing, I was actually more of a dubstep DJ. So I was doing shows with Chad Attack and like Dub Down, Derek Lowaki. We're doing stuff out of The Works in Detroit, right? This abandoned kind of warehouse building. But they'd have awesome dubstep shows there. So I started off as a dubstep DJ, loved trap and dub, but kind of, you know, grew up and progressed from there. I'm more of like a tech house, bass house, but I do love a little bit of the Latin house. I was in Miami recently, and I just love that style of music. It's just so uplifting, and, you know, it's just, I don't know, it's kind of like melodic, like the melodic flair mixed with tech house. But, you know, that's stuff that I like to play, and, you know, play off the beaten path. Don't play just your standard Beatport Top 100.
2: Where do you see the style of techno in Windsor? Like, how do you describe it? And where do you see it going?
1: I'd say Windsor's a little bit of a different market, right? It's nothing like Detroit. We're definitely trying to pave our own way, even with Night Engine and, you know, SOTC Productions, and you got Connected. Everyone's kind of working together now. So I actually own Windsor Rave Community. So I own the Facebook page that, like, kind of brings us all together, right? Connects us. So, you know, we're... It's the way I like to describe it, it's never a competition, right? Mm-hmm. We're a community. So the more events that you might do, or the other, you know, event company might do, it's not a competition to see, you know, who can bring out the most people. It's if we can all consistently throw more events and throw better events,
2: yeah,
1: it's gonna build the whole community, and you know, everyone's gonna have a better time.
2: Well, I know you're somebody who's been really supportive of Crossfade.
1: Yes.
2: You're like throwing up my posts and sharing. I appreciate that. And you know, the best way I like to describe it as is a store in the middle of nowhere isn't going to get a lot of attention, but an outlet mall is.
1: Right.
2: And that's when the stores are all like working together and and like next to each other. And it's a really good mindset of like, I will bring my audience over, and I don't like, there's enough to go around.
1: Right. No, absolutely. And there's, you know, different styles of music, different DJs in Windsor. And I feel like everyone is helping out in a certain way where, you know, they're bringing, here's the guy that's doing dubstep shows, here's the guy that's doing techno shows, here's the guy that's doing house shows. Then we all can come together in one roof and throw an event, and, you know, it turns out well. So,
2: yeah,
1: you know, happy to see stuff like that.
2: What are some of your best memories on, like as you're DJing? What's a moment where you felt like, this is pivotal for me? Like, this is a turning point in how I feel about myself as a DJ.
1: Right. So there's a festival we've been working with very closely and doing the bookings for. It's called Grid Life Midwest. So it's out in South Haven, Michigan, but...
0: That's the car show thing, right?
1: It's the car show, yeah. So Night Engine and car racing, right? It just kind of went hand in hand. So they had actually reached out to us and asked us to collab, right? So we've been there now for almost, I think this is going to be, if I go this year, this is going to be my like eighth or ninth year in this festival, helping them out and also playing in the festival. Last year, though, they have like a silent disco that happens under this tent after the main stage shuts off. But for some reason last year, they're like, we're just going to play full volume. So I ended up playing for like 1,000-person crowd in front of like Levity and Dr. Fresh. And then they came on after us, but gave me a shout out. I was DJing back to back with my boy, Casper
2: Koala.
1: Yeah. So we both played that. But, you know, that's just one of those wow moments where you don't realize like how far you've come until you're like sitting back. I'm like just sitting in my car afterwards. I'm like, did that just really happen? Like, holy, right? So unexpected, like did not even think it was going to be like that. Just, you know, it went off.
2: I do think people really appreciate like the layers that come with experience and time. And, you know, the fact is you have a proven rate of success of that. You've been doing this a long time and you book big shows and you throw big shows. So no one can deny your skill or your ability. Like, it's there. But tell us about some of your earlier days and like a great piece of advice you got, as well as a piece of advice you would give to somebody new now.
1: Right. So definitely the earlier days were not like anything I'm doing now. Right. I used to start off at, there's two nightclubs in Windsor. They're no longer open. It used to be called Sin and Voodoo. And I would show up there on a Monday and Wednesday. I was a resident DJ for those 2 days. And like, you're getting paid, I don't know, I think it was like $50 at the time. And like maybe a small drink tab. But you know, if you're going to get...
2: That was like 12 years ago at least.
1: Yeah. So it was still, wasn't minimum wage. Maybe. Maybe with a couple drinks. But yeah, it's definitely, if you're going to be in this industry, it's definitely a cutthroat industry. It's definitely hard to succeed. You definitely have to put the time in, right? And the time is going to be mostly dedicated to your mixing skills. So all the social media aspect and all that other jazz, you can be really good at that. And you can get yourself to a pretty high level just based off of that. But I think it comes down to truly like, can you actually mix? Are you skilled? Like, can you select the right tracks for the right time? Can you read the crowd? Reading the crowd, I would say, is probably, you know, the biggest thing you need to know to succeed in this. If your eyes down on the mixer and you're not actually looking up and seeing what people are vibing to what you're playing, then there's probably going to be a problem with what you're throwing out there. So,
2: you know, it's funny because one of the questions I always ask is, and I'm not going to ask you this, I'm going to ask you a variation, but one of the questions I like to ask is, would you rather play to a crowd that's like dancing with you but not really vibing? Or would, actually, let's rephrase that. Would you rather follow your like own vibe or know your audience? And what do you think is more important? Let's ask you that.
1: Right. No, for sure. That's actually a very good question, because I think a lot of DJs do, you know, you have to be able to ride that line. So you obviously you want to represent yourself as a style of DJ and the type of music that you want to present to your audience, right? But at the same time, your audience needs to be receptive to what you want to play, right? In that style. So it's about kind of finding the balance in between and finding that sweet spot to, you know, satisfy what you want to present to them, and also, you know, if they're receptive to it.
2: It's such a funny question to ask, because naturally people always want to say, well, I'm going to like do my own thing. And while I feel like in the moment you want to say that, in the true moment, when you see like, because I teach yoga or I've done other types of like performance, it's hard when you're trying to follow your own style and then you see people leaving out the room, like you want to amend it. And I think that's part of the practice, or like part of the experience is like, how do I get you to tune in and drop out and like lock in?
1: Like, how do I get the audience to tune in and drop out? Well, kind of.
2: Like, what are some things you notice about people? Right. And what, like, the, when you're like, oh no, I think they're going to like leave soon, or I think they're like not feeling it. And right. How do you recalibrate?
1: Right. So, I'm giving away all the secrets now to DJ.
2: Okay. Just give us one secret.
1: No, like, you know, if you're playing a show, say you're playing like some sort of top 40 show, or you're at some sort of nightclub you're playing, you know, if people aren't really vibing, you're going to switch it up. So you're going to run through like, you know, R&B, you might run through some hip hop, maybe run through some house. You're going to test a few different tracks and see how people react to see kind of what your crowd is enjoying, right? Then once you can see, okay, general basis here, they might like house music, then you start moving to some house, right? So it's about keeping an eye on the crowd, definitely.
2: But also,
1: sure,
2: like a warm up, maybe a gentle ease in.
1: Yeah.
2: I remember it was Medha Eshkar. She plays here. She played here one day, and she had written something about how her favorite thing about speaker box playing upstairs is that the crowd is to your back. And right. So you don't get to see it. So now today is going to be your day to just either rip it hard or, like, you know,
1: Right.
2: Go with what you think people like. What are you going to do for us?
1: No pressure. You know, I've got something lined up for you guys, so.
2: Okay.
1: Yeah, I think it'll be a vibe based off, like, who's already played here. So I'm going off of, like, kind of reading the room, right? I wouldn't say we're, like, a nightclub atmosphere, obviously. We're kind of just posted up here. There's people having coffee and coming up and down the stairs. So we're going to keep it a little bit more casual, but we're going to keep it fun. It's Christmas Eve, right?
2: Let's Christmas Eve at 6
1: p.m. Spice it up a little bit.
2: All right. Well, I'm excited to hear you play today. 7 p.m. Oh, my God. Oh, my God. Actually, where I come from, we don't have daylight savings. No, I'm just kidding. Anyways, so we're excited to hear you go up. And I guess any final words to the viewers or any last details that you wanted to share that you didn't earlier?
1: I just say I'm thankful for being here, and I'm glad you guys had me out. And, you know, everyone should follow their passion. You can do whatever you want as long as you put your mind to it. So, you know, I know that's really oversaid in a lot of different ways, but it is true. So you can do it. And you just got to put the time and effort into it.
2: I love that. And, you know, Nate, I really want to say, like, thank you for coming out on Christmas Eve. And you have been a big part of my inspiration of, like, my journey into music, in fact.
1: I really appreciate that.
2: Yeah, you've always been, like, a safe place to land, and you kind of always welcome me into it. And I'm really grateful to, like, know you and hear you. And I'm excited for what you got in store for us.
0: Real quick, before you pop up there, do you have any shows coming up that people can catch you at?
1: Right now, so I had a show last night. I would say right now, no, I don't have anything in the works. There will be stuff. Like, just keep an eye on the NetEngine website, netengine.com, and you'll see anything that we're working towards right now.
2: What are you doing for New Year's?
1: Actually, I do have a show coming up.
2: Yeah, I figured you
1: so,
2: would.
1: So, no, it's at Harbor House, so, in Windsor.
2: Oh,
1: yeah,
2: okay.
1: So it's a little bit, it's not really a house
0: show.
2: Is it a Latin night?
1: No, we'll do, like, a Latin vibe and, like, a little top 40, but it's... So I'm doing that, and then afterwards, I am going to Echo in Windsor, and I'm doing a set from 3 to 4 in the morning at Echo, so
2: okay.
1: I will be around for New Year's if you're in Windsor.
2: Every show I have, I think Echo gets mentioned once. Hey, at Justin James. Woo! Woo! Okay, well, thank you again. Can't wait to hear you. This is Dunya from the 519 on the 313.fm.

0: about to hear is true. Only the needle should be changed to protect the record.
1: Now let's begin the story.
2: Ladies and gentlemen, your attention, please.

Bye.

0: So that was Nate. So yeah, now we get to actually find out what Christmas is.
1: It's time for the story of Christmas.
0: Yeah, I think it is. Which, we're on number 12.
1: Is this 11 or 12?
0: This was 12, because I asked you, I was like, well, 10 year was last year, right?
1: 10 years last year, yeah.
0: No, I thought it was, you said it was the year before last year.
1: No, I thought 10 year was last year, right?
0: Oh, it was?
1: Yeah.
0: Because I thought I did Christmas Gabber for the 10 year, and that was downstairs, which was 2 years ago.
1: No, I think that was year 9, because then there was a Christmas last year. For the 10-year, because he got me that awesome little, like, painting.
0: I thought I got
1: like
0: that
1: epic pinball thing, and it says, like, 10 years, 12, 25, 24.
0: Oh, it says 24.
1: Yeah.
0: Okay, maybe it
1: so
0: was.
1: So this is Christmas 11.
0: Oh, geez. Ignore
1: still,
0: the fact that
1: way,
0: on the screen it says Christmas 12.
1: Just don't look at that. It's okay. But no, it's crazy to think even that we're double digits for this ridiculous thing that we just keep doing.
0: Yeah. Which Woodward's favorite night.
1: Yeah.
2: Well, now y'all decide to bring me into this shit. Why?
1: It's tradition at this point.
2: Yeah, but why? Why? What did I do?
1: Wrong place, wrong time, I'm afraid.
2: Yeah, okay. It sounds like a musical drive-by, but I'll go along with it.
1: So, Christmas, the story of thinking about 11 years back when you and I were listening to online radio,
0: yes.
1: Chatting over AOL Instant Messenger.
0: Yes.
1: One station that we would frequently listen to during the holidays was Pulse Radio.
0: Pulse Radio.
1: A European electronic music station. And around the holidays, they would play the most absolute ridiculous Christmas music they could possibly find. And we decided, hey, it would be a good idea, like a fun idea, if we just centered one night here on Planet Funk around the spirit of that sort of thing. Let's find the weirdest, just most off-the-wall kind of Christmas music that we can, and let's put it into a mix. And it, as you personally can attest to, Jeff, it doesn't always translate to good, but it's always interesting. And you can at least give me that.
2: No, I'll give you that.
1: There's never a dull moment.
0: 1 hour of Christmas Gabber. It happened.
1: It did. So,
0: but fortunately tonight, that's not the plan.
1: That is not the plan. The plan was, and you texted me about this, you actually called me about this about a month ago, and we landed on the fact that we were going to look for good music this time around, because, you know, we found the bad music, we already played as much of that as we could. Man, I missed the memo. I missed the memo pretty bad. I got a few decent ones. There's some okay tracks in there, but I don't know.
0: We'll see what happens.
1: There was a kind of phase that I went to early in my search for music where I thought, what if I went back to the roots? What if I actually went to, like, the Eurodance remixes that originally inspired us? So, might be some of those in the mix tonight.
0: So you did make an interesting point, though, that it's unfortunately getting harder to find music now.
1: It is. Yeah, I was telling you just a few days ago here. When I was looking for music, I had the hardest time finding anything because it's all become just like this AI wasteland on any like music site. Even Beatport had a few very dodgy uploads on it.
0: Damn.
1: Yeah, it was really hard. Eventually, I had to do like a Google before 2022 search to find anything. Yeah, it was bad, dude.
0: Damn.
1: I don't like where that's going.
0: No.
1: Maybe a hot take, I don't know. Controversial, but I don't like that.
0: How dare you ruin our night of shitty Christmas music with even shittier computer-made Christmas music.
1: That's the thing. What I'm playing tonight isn't good. I'm not going to call this art by any standard, but it was still made by a human. There's still some like human element to it, you know?
0: Yep.
1: Even if it is like an hour of Christmas Gabber, someone still produced that.
0: Yep. Anyways, I don't know. So you guys used to do a podcast.
1: We used to do a podcast called Dead Waves.
0: Yeah. But that's not a thing anymore. What's your latest venture? Because do you still do like the comedy, the improv comedy and stuff? Is there anywhere people can follow you to?
1: We are kind of on a hiatus at the moment. Life gets busy, man. It winds up you can't really pay the bills with improv comedy.
0: Yeah.
1: But we are kind of in the talks, working on a few things here in the future. 2026, hopefully, we get another show going. We used to do, you know, once a month, we do like improvised comedy shows out in Southeast Michigan, Metro Detroit area. And yeah, that's always a really good time. Hoping to bring those back soon. But yeah, we still have the podcast is still up if you want to listen to old episodes of Dead Waves. That's always a good time. An improvised paranormal advice podcast.
0: Yep.
1: We'd get a different comedian on each week. They'd call in with whatever little fictional supernatural problem they had. And yeah, it would just
0: all improvised.
1: Go from there.
0: Yeah.
1: Yeah, you called in.
0: I did.
1: 1 week.
0: I guess, are we ready to do this thing?
1: Let's go ahead and do it. Here's a fun fact before we get into this. I forgot the cable for my decks at home, so I'm going to be playing on a rig completely unfamiliar to me.
0: Yep.
1: Here we go.
0: Woodward, do you want to do the honors when we get up there?
3: What?
0: Announce us in.
2: Thank you. We're undergoing some technical difficulties here, folks. We should be right back with you momentarily.

0: so. That sucked.
1: I'm sorry.
0: So, funny story.
1: Sorry, y'all.
0: We're like, all right, let's do this. Because what happened is he forgot his USB cable to connect his controller to the laptop, which means no music. So I was like, well, I have a USB drive. You can copy your music to my USB drive, and then you can play, and we can all play together. We'll just use my USB drive. Well, we copied the music to the USB drive, and then I plugged the USB drive into the CDJ, and it said no USB. Aww. And I tried the second CDJ, and it also said no USB. So Ryan was like, hey, man, I guess it didn't work for me, but you got your USB, you just play. And I go, no. I sacrificed my USB so we could copy your music onto it. So now because I was originally going to copy my music onto it while he was playing, because it's on my Mac over there that's just running the Twitch stream.
1: Oh.
0: And so anyways,
1: yeah,
0: you get to play a little longer.
1: Oh, man. It's a very unfortunate situation. Sorry, y'all.
0: But it'll be good, though, because this is your last, even though you're here for until next Monday.
1: Until next Monday, yep.
0: This is your last set while you're here.
1: This is my last set while I'm here. Yeah. So I'm happy to be here. Thanks for having me. Always love playing here. And I love the city of Detroit.
0: So last night you played at Motor City Wine, correct?
1: That was actually Monday.
0: Or Monday, yes.
1: Yeah, it was Monday. It was like Chiquetto.
0: Monday is the new Monday. Charles thing.
1: Yeah. Yeah, it was a good time. Yeah.
0: Yeah, I felt bad because I saw the story on Instagram, and I like messaged him. I was like, that dude's a good guy. Because it had your name, Elvin Chambers. And I was like, that dude's a good guy. And then I realized, I was like, oh, the post is from Monday. I missed it. Oh, yeah, I would have been there, but.
1: Man.
0: But what do you got? You said you're going to a show every single day.
1: I'm going to a show every single night, not to perform, but just to check out.
0: So like, what are your recommendations? Because you obviously did your research. If you're going to a show every single day, what's the hot parties that people have to go to in Detroit?
1: I think I'm going to Paris Bar tonight. It's like in like North Hamtramck.
0: Okay.
1: There's like three DJs I saw on the lineup, and it looks like a fun time. I think tickets are like $10 at the door, but yeah, it was something to do right now. So I'm gonna go there tonight and check it out. I'm gonna go to a party tomorrow.
0: What's tomorrow?
1: I'm going to a party tomorrow.
0: What's the party?
1: Was it like slow jams or something like that at Marble Bar?
0: Okay.
1: I'm gonna go there and probably some other show. I think there's a show at UFO Bar, maybe. Maybe AK is playing.
0: Okay.
1: But yeah, that.
0: And then what's our weekend looking like? Friday,
1: Saturday? Friday morning, I'm gonna go see Shigeto at the train station. There's a bunch of shows Friday night. Oh yeah, the family party. That's gonna be at Marble Bar as well. So I'm gonna go there. UFO Bar, I'm sure I'm gonna go there again. And then Sunday, I'm probably going to go to either TV Lounge or Spotlight or something like that. And then I close it out on Sunday. I go to Motor City Wine to get my last fix of nightlife. Then
0: awesome.
1: I go home.
0: Then you go home, which
1: 3 o'clock in the morning.
0: Where's home?
1: Greensboro, North Carolina.
0: That's right. So what's the hot spots in
2: North
0: Greensboro?
2: Kakalaki.
0: North Kakalaki.
1: Yeah, North Kakalaki. It's a weird time. A lot of like the bigger clubs are closing.
0: Okay.
1: So we're in this very fortunate position to continue on. I'm a DJ.
0: Dance From Above?
1: Yeah, I'm a DJ in a DJ collective called Dance From Above. And it's based in Greensboro, North Carolina. And, you know, it's 11 years we've been throwing parties. So year 10, you know, year 11, we really try to showcase more of talent from around Detroit. to Greensboro. I mean, we brought Kai Alce. We brought, I mean, other people as well. We brought Toribio from New York City. Remarkable. We brought her, what, 4 days ago, 5 days ago to Greensboro. We've had Patrice Scott, Shigeto, and a lot of other people.
0: That was in the past. Unless you're bringing Shigeto back.
1: Oh, we'll have him back for sure. Yeah, he had a really great turnout, and everyone loved him. And it was a good time. So he'll definitely be back. And yeah, dancefromabove.com. Check it out.
0: Awesome. What's the next show?
1: So we had our last show. It was back on Saturday. That's when we had Remarkable for our holiday party, and that was a fantastic show. Our next show is. So normally our shows are every third Saturday of the month, but there was a booking error in the month of January. So the next show is going to be, I think, January 10th.
0: Okay.
1: A second Saturday in Greensboro. But normally they're every third Saturday of the month in Greensboro at a place called Flatiron. It only holds 100 people inside. It's really awesome.
0: Exclusive.
1: Yeah. Yeah. And awesome. We can always like add sound if we need to. One of the DJs in my group, he owns like a really prominent sound company in the state of North Carolina. So we can just add as many speakers as we want.
0: Awesome.
1: Yeah.
0: So you mentioned where people can find Dance From Above. Where can people follow you?
1: You can follow me on any social media at Alvin Shavers. Or you can just, you know, even... Do your just look me up on the internet, Alvin Shavers, ALVINSHAV as in victory, ERS.
0: Awesome. Woodward, do you have any questions?
2: No. I just want to hear what the man got for us.
0: Okay. Are you ready to do this then?
1: Yeah, I think so.
0: We've checked it. Your USB works.
1: Yeah, it works.
0: Yeah.
1: Yeah. Yep. It works for sure. Well, thanks for having me, y'all. I really appreciate you. I love coming back here, especially for like the Christmas week. So it's like a tradition for me to come back here. So thanks again.
0: Yep. You come in and save the the speaker box from the bad music.
1: Yeah.
0: But this year there was no bad music, unfortunately.
1: Yeah.
0: So.
1: Yeah. So, yeah, I'm happy to be here. And I can't wait to play some music.
0: All right, let's do it.
1: Let's do it.

know. I wanna know what is. I wanna know. It's making me move.

0: Hey, what's up, everyone?
1: Hey,
0: I want to thank you all for tuning into Planet Funk on burstradio.net. We're here with the birthday boy.
1: I know, right?
0: Yep, Mr. John Salem, as well as Mikado. I hope I'm pronouncing that right.
2: Can you hear me?
0: I can hear you.
2: There you go.
0: There we go. Awesome. What's up, sir?
2: Not too much. Happy birthday, man.
1: Thank you.
2: It's your birthday today.
1: Well, Sunday.
2: That's good.
1: I got cake and ice cream if you want some, too.
0: we're going to rock out. Right? We're going to rock out
2: down
0: a little bit.
2: Absolutely.
0: I might have to head across to the liquor store, too. I don't know.
1: Oh, man.
0: We're going to have a party up in here.
2: Wednesday night, we're turning it up.
1: Right?
0: Oh, yeah. besides the whole birthday shenanigans, we got music to talk about.
1: Always.
0: A lot of it. What are we listening to right now?
2: This is great, man. We're listening to one of the newest tracks off my latest EP, Laced Up. It just came out February 1st. We did a huge bang out over at Whiskey Disco with the good fellas of Rocksteady Disco. They brought me on board for that, which was amazing. It was a great honor to be here.
0: Shouts out to Peter Croce,
2: yeah,
0: by the way.
2: Absolutely. And Dre Trax.
0: Yeah, that's right.
2: Both good guys. So a handful of these tracks actually I wrote while I was in India in December.
1: Very nice.
2: It was a very inspirational trip for me. Haven't been back to, you know, my homeland in 15 years. So being out there, seeing the music scene grow tremendously from, you know, anything I've ever expected it to be. It was just a good place to be for that, you know, 1 month. And musically, I grew a lot, too. So this track I finished up out there amongst a few others as well. So
0: what's this one called?
2: This one's called Who Goes There. You know, it's got this bouncy vibe, and what I was going for was, you know, the titles for most of my tracks are kind of spontaneous, and they come up as I'm almost done with the track.
1: Right,
2: I never
1: right.
2: really know what they should be called or what's the proper way to express, you know, what the song feels like, you know, in terms of words. But this, really what I was just kind of trying to portray was, you know, bouncy feeling, you know, the laced
1: Absolutely.
2: Up EP, you have the shoes on the album cover. You know, this was a highlight track for me, and I kind of wanted to just keep everyone like going, you know, who's going there, who's, you know, where's who, what's happening, and that's sort of the idea behind it.
0: Right on.
2: Yeah, when I was coming up with the names, but
0: now actually this whole EP you're giving away for, or full name your price, but you can basically get
2: it's
0: it for free,
2: free
0: too.
2: Yeah, it's free. You know, good to always leave it up to the users to decide on whether or not they feel like it's worthy of a couple dollars or not, but you know, I put a lot of work into it, and you know, obviously it's good when I have a handful of friends. I think maybe so there was 200 free downloads because that's what Bandcamp allows.
1: Yeah.
2: I'm not like a pro user or anything, so I get limited 200 downloads. And I think I've sold, or not sold, but have the album has been downloaded about 80 times. So that's
1: okay.
2: Awesome. And then
0: 81 now.
2: Oh, 81. You got one today. That's awesome. But I think, you know, just a handful of people donated, but it's just good to even see like even $50 come back from all that work.
1: Yeah, absolutely.
2: Obviously, more the merrier, but I can never complain. It's good to see that people are showing interest in buying the work. It makes a lot.
0: Now, if people do want to check this out and get it, what's the actual site that they can do that? Because you mentioned Bandcamp, but what's the URL that they want to...
2: Right, this album is solely released on Bandcamp, and it's Mikado, M-E-K-A-T-O, .bandcamp.com.
0: Right on.
2: You can catch it there for sure. Or if you like to, if you want to stream it, you can also check out the SoundCloud, soundcloud.com/Mikado as well. So both are accessible.
0: I'm curious because I've seen a period after your name on like a couple sites. Is that actually part of the name? Is it M-E-K-A-T-O period? Or
2: No, it's just,
0: that's just a typo?
2: Username. Put it in there for aesthetics.
0: Yeah. Okay.
2: I just wanted to look cool, you know. It looks nice there, so I left it.
0: Okay.
2: It's really what it is.
0: Right on.
2: Yeah.
0: Well, now... If, because you mentioned earlier you played at Whiskey Disco a while ago. Do you have anything else coming up that you're playing at live that people catch you at?
2: So right now it's been a constant grind on just selling myself, and I'm hitting up blogs every single day, like maybe 50. I'm just sending out an email, you know, hey, check me out, please give my music a chance. And I'm also just reaching out to venues the same way. So the next big thing I'm hoping to look forward to is doing some good after parties for Dempf, trying to line some stuff up right now for that.
1: Yeah.
2: And that's like, you know, that obviously takes a lot more aggressive attitude. So I'm trying to line those things up while get some in between gigs right now.
0: Now this one that we're listening to right now, by the vocal, I would never guess that it's a Sierra remix.
2: Yeah, yeah.
0: But just because of what you did with the vocal, but
2: it's pitched down about 8 semitones, I believe.
1: Went BT on the vocals.
2: Yeah, you know, some of these R&B tracks, they have so much potential for changing it up and seeing what else is good. You know, experimenting with these tracks is a lot of fun. So it's a hit or miss. You know, I came across this track, obviously, a long time ago when it came out, and I'm shuffling through my old school records just trying to see if I can find some cool vibes from something else I really like.
1: Absolutely.
2: Obviously, all you hear here is the acapella. I didn't use any of the original instrumentation or anything, but her voice was key. It was on point.
1: Awesome.
2: I turned it down a little bit, pitched it down a little bit, and it just went well with the track I was writing.
1: Very nice.
2: So just called it a day and, you know, finished the track with that. Yeah.
0: Right on. This one's also on that free EP that you can get too.
2: So. Yeah, this one's just called Ciara Promise Mikado Remix. Soulful vibes, you know, I'm trying to go for it.
0: I was going to say, because earlier you were talking about seeking out for bookings. People enjoy what they hear from you tonight. What's the best way to get a hold of you to try to book you?
2: MGMTMikado@gmail.com. It's just the management group that, you know, I'm working with. I have one of my boys that helps keep things in line. None of us are really getting paid, so it's all boys just holding it down, and it's good. Yeah, I got some good homies in my back pocket.
1: Nice.
2: That are helping me out.
0: Right on. Now, the other question I had, because I know you said you kind of have a side project along with your actual music that you make for yourself.
2: Right.
0: I remember when I first met you, you said you produce for a lot of local hip-hop acts.
2: Oh, yeah, absolutely. So there's a group called Ordinary Kids. I'm one of their producers of the record label, and I'm just solely trying to use whatever skills I have as far as a producer and sound engineer to help create things for them, you know, because not everyone has access to, you know, the right software, the right equipment to really put out what their ideas and the creative mind, you know, wants. So I help a handful of these artists on that label, you know, writing R&B music, hip hop music. You gotta check out Big O Music. That's MUZIQ. He's got a lot of good stuff. If you check out, you know, just check out Ordinary Kids, the SoundCloud website, you'll find some raw talent just locally here. A lot of indie stuff and R&B and hip hop. Yeah, it's good stuff though.
0: Right on. Trying to think what else I haven't covered yet.
2: Yeah, I mean, I can tell you some good stuff. So this label, Ordinary Kids, it's, you know, this is a really good way for me to keep my creative mind balanced. You know, if anything, I like to write, you know, my style is this aggressive deep house / lounge feel I'm trying to create. And for me to work on other projects, it really opens up my mind in different ways. So I never get too tired or too, you know, bored of writing one style. Creatively, you know, I keep coming back to it, and I like to, you know, experiment with other sounds and styles on the side as well. So that's really, you know, how I approach all my music endeavors right now.
0: Right on. Yeah. Now, do you, other than this EP, do you have anything else released?
2: I just released one remix yesterday, or 2 days ago, of...
0: Is that the one that you gave me here?
2: Yeah, I sent you a Dropbox link.
0: I'll throw that one on real quick, even though I fucking hate this song.
2: Which one? Oh, Faded?
0: Yeah.
2: You hate it?
0: I can't stand it. I cannot stand it.
2: You hate the original. Do you hate the remix, too?
0: Okay. We'll see. We'll see. We'll put it to the test.
2: Wait, have you listened to it yet?
0: No, not yet. Okay. This is the first time hearing it. So
2: I mean, yeah, this is when I'm talking about aggressive.
0: If you hear the music, just stop.
2: Oh God,
0: you're
2: roasting me right now.
0: I'm just kidding. Go ahead.
2: That interview is a roast.
1: Playing that original mix for an hour and a half.
2: So what I mean by aggressive deep house, you'll definitely hear it in this track. Melodic, you know, as much as it is a heavy drop and make you want to try to dance and bounce. Yeah, dude.
0: Right on.
2: Zoo Faded was the original track, and I just remixed it.
0: Well, no one else can hear it. They'll have to download the podcast.
2: I hope you do.
0: And I want to apologize. I've been lazy. I've been working 7 a.m. to 7 p.m. every day, and got a little late with uploading the podcast from last week. So if you want to check out the mix from Sinistar and Taylor Hawkins, it should be up soon. So just be on the lookout. I pushed it up to the server, so it'll be up in like 3 days. So, but what else is going on? Anything else cool? Do you have any?
2: I'm just waiting for you to say you like this track, man. I'm letting you hear the track first for a little bit, and then
0: yeah. It does have it definitely has a different feel than the original mix.
1: Yeah.
2: Yeah. Just. Hear it out for a few seconds. Okay. Let's see what you think.
0: Should we let it play out for a little
2: yeah,
0: bit?
2: Absolutely.
1: I think so.
2: I agree. Nothing wrong with that.

0: I have a good question for you, actually. Did you start out as a DJ or a producer, or did they both kind of just go hand in hand when you started?
1: No, I started off as a producer, actually, and I was trying to figure out what to do in undergrad. You know, I was pretty much dead broke all the time, and I was trying to figure out how to make some money with the things I like to do. And believe it or not, I've applied to restaurants and all sorts of jobs. Just I never actually got any of them. None of them wanted to hire me, ironically, which is weird. I thought those would be like kind of standard, easy jobs to get in between, you know, anything else that you're trying to pursue. But then I started DJing at, you know, local clubs, just trying to, you know, make a couple bucks here and there. And that's how I ended up, you know, how it all happened. But I produced a lot, really, really bad music in the very beginning. Just learning the software was awesomely challenging. So
0: what's your software choice?
1: I think I was like 12 or 13 when I started on FL Studio.
0: Good old I know you're a little younger than me. Was it actually called FL Studio when you started, was it Fruity Loops?
1: It was Fruity Loops. Okay, right. I just feel more professional saying FL Studio. But no, Fruity Loops is legit. It has all the right sounds, you know, all the kicks and the hi-hats were hot on that. But then I switched over to Ableton, and I got a bootleg version of Logic for a little bit, so I was able to tamper with both. But then I ended up liking Ableton a lot more at the end of the day. So
2: it's all about them bootleg copies.
1: You know how it is, man.
2: Right,
1: you got to start somewhere.
2: Of course.
0: Right. Now, I'm curious, what is it that got you into this style of music and, I guess, producing in general?
1: All right, so I would say, like, my real first awesome, like, the artist that really pushed me to, like, creatively to kind of challenge myself when I'm writing and making, you know, the extra effort to add that underlying layer that no one even really hears, but if you were to, you know, take it out of the whole song, it changes the song almost. You know, we're artists like Robert Miles and like Paul Oakenfold when he was just creating his hottest tracks back in the day. You know, and then I'm thinking ATB, like those guys really messed me up, like with awesomeness. Like even BT. I'd say BT was, you know,
0: it's funny you mentioned BT.
2: That should be a given.
0: Right. Yeah. Well, it's funny you mentioned BT because I've actually had another producer tell me the same exact thing. He's like, you know, like, you hear these songs and you hear all that stuff that only like really producers notice in the background.
1: Yeah, absolutely.
0: He said the exact same thing about him.
1: Yeah, that's, you know, that song Communication still sticks to me till today. I was young as hell when I listened to that, and I don't know, those tracks, those like ATB with 9 p.m. Till I Come, that track was huge for me. Robert Miles' Children, I was just listening to it today.
2: Yeah.
1: Which is really weird. Trying to remix that right now. I'm trying to figure out how to do it though without ruining the original track.
0: Just don't make it that awful rap version.
1: I didn't even know there was a rap version.
0: Yeah,
1: but
0: it's terrible.
1: I would never do it. I would never do that. There's so many more artists. I mean, even with hip hop, like Wyclef Jean and like handful of like Mos Def and other like reggaeton or hip hop artists, they've also pushed me to it in a different way. It's just, I don't know how to explain it. You hear a lot of different cultures and a lot of different styles within these cultures, and you just try to absorb it all and find your own like way of making it happen with your own style. You know, you want people to like your music as much as you like everyone else's music. So, I don't know. Yeah.
0: By the way, I doubt he's listening right now, but thanks, TP.
2: Of course.
1: But yeah, this track I actually wrote at a hotel in India. It was the Taj. It was too expensive to stay there, so I was chilling on the second or third floor balcony, their restaurant balcony. I ordered a nice like mango smoothie, and the view was insane. I just was looking over to the Indian Ocean, and was just zenning out and trying to find that, you know, steady melody that made me feel right with that whole scene. So, and that's what this is right here.
0: Right on.
1: Yeah. It's called Marine Drive.
0: I was going to mention real quick, speaking of Terrence Parker, next week If you tune in or come out to Urban Bean, it's going to be the 100th episode of Planet Funk, and we're going to have Terrence Parker, Mo Reese, DJ Psycho, Brian Borsa, Armand, and Armand Hamour. So
1: sounds like a lineup.
0: Yeah, it should be a good time.
1: That's insane.
0: I kind of want to keep talking because I want to squeeze that last song in the EP on here, but I'm kind of running out of stuff to talk about.
1: How many interviews have you done?
0: I've done a lot.
1: You don't have a questionnaire? You don't have a list?
0: I should. I should start doing that.
2: Questions? I don't know. He usually picks up on a lot of the same questions week to week.
0: Yeah.
1: It's all right.
0: What's your favorite color?
1: No, not doing this.
0: What's your ideal date?
2: Let's talk about 20 questions with Mikado.
1: Let's talk about, you know, where I would, where I see myself in maybe 5 months from now. I just hope, you know.
2: 5 months, that's small time. What about 5 years?
1: 5 years. 5 years, no one can say. You know, 5 years, I'm trying to work by the day.
2: Of course.
1: I don't know what's going to be different in 5 years. And right now, I put. My music is on the forefront of everything I'm doing.
0: Shout out to Benny, by the way, since this is a banger.
1: Oh, thanks, my man. That's what's up. I'm going to write you back right here real quick. Wait, can I do that?
0: Yeah, of course.
1: That's what's up. So I'm just I'm hoping to be doing some steady gigs. You know, I want to be gigging like a freaking crazy man in 5 months. I want, like... You know, I want to be. I'm trying to be as aggressive right now. I'm pushing this shit like out there in everyone's face, and you know, not to be annoying about it, but I just want them to be like, "Yo, let's see how this guy is in the club." You know, let's give him a chance. I mean,
0: I was gonna say not just a club, but if you're interested, I know a lot of the guys doing the summer festivals, like this guy right over here, Flint Drop Fest.
1: Oh, nice.
2: Yes, sir.
0: There's also Clark Drive, who does Charivari. There's
1: that's sweet.
0: The Backpack Music Festival. There's
2: Pine Groove.
0: Yeah, Pine Groove and Techtroit as well.
1: Yeah.
0: And they're actually all having showcases on this radio show. So maybe you should come by with some demos on all those dates, yeah.
1: 100% down. Just send me those dates.
0: Okay. Whenever. I got the whole schedule.
1: Yeah, that sounds great, man.
2: Yeah, basically the month of July.
1: Yeah, this is the point, man. Like, I come out here just because I know I'm always going to learn something.
2: Yeah,
1: all these, you know, you named a handful of festivals or shows I didn't even know about. So this track, it got the most response, actually.
0: Yeah, this is the hype one.
1: So I was on a plane from going towards this festival in Rajasthan, which is a state in India. And they have palace parties because that's the way their culture in Rajasthan is run. There's still princes there. There's still princesses. And they run these extravagant, like, monstrosities of hotels. They're not hotels, but they're palaces. And nowadays, they rent them out as hotels or what they're doing now is having festivals at them. And so this is a new trend out there. There's only been one place that's been doing it, and it's the second year. And I went out there for this. And, you know, I got to throw some tracks around, and I sat next to these guys on the plane, and I had no idea how good their music was going to be, but very indie.

0: We'll let this one play out a little bit so people can check it out and go download it for yourself because it's free.
1: Yeah, yeah, this whole thing is free. There's 5 tracks. And also, I mean, all my music's free. So, you know, feel free to toss a couple bucks if you want to. If not, don't even worry about it. Just download it and play it. Spread the word. That's all that matters.
0: Oh, yeah.

find I'm in booty now. When my nama call me G, I got the dirty vibe. You ain't certified, you got the funny vibe. Nigga says I'm out in the mana, mommy now. Get it that I'm gay, we gon' celebrate every fucking day.

Yeah.

0: Hey, what's up, everyone? We're back.
1: This song sounds familiar.
0: Yeah, it does sound familiar, doesn't it?
1: Really familiar.
0: Yeah, that was Mikado.
1: That was really awesome. It kind of had that like future deep house thing, you know, and that, but without being like too overly like Oliver Heldens.
0: Uh oh. You can jump on a mic too. What's going on, sir?
2: Yeah, not much.
0: I gotta turn you up. Wait. I'm confused again. Wait, is he on?
1: He's on three.
3: Check 1, 2. I hear it.
0: So I was turning, trying to turn you up, and I was really turning him up, and then vice versa.
1: Yeah.
0: You always confuse me when you do this.
1: Dude, odds and evens.
0: Right. Although I'm used to back in the basement when we just kind of plug things in wherever.
1: Yeah, but it was also like a different setup every week.
0: Yeah, it really was. But I am bringing something back.
1: Yeah.
0: Tomorrow or next week from the basement.
1: I know. I already know what it is.
0: Oh,
1: what
0: shoot.
1: I already know what it is. Dude, chips and that, like, corned bean salsa from Meijer.
0: Dude, you got it.
1: Right? Dude, that was our staple.
0: That was. If,
1: that was the shit.
0: If, it, if we did not have the black bean corn salsa, it was not a Planet Funk show.
1: For real, though.
0: Yeah, so that's going to make a comeback next week for the 100th episode.
1: Nice. Uh-huh.
0: What's going on? Do you have any news, anything to share, any gigs or anything? Or
2: Midterms?
0: Yeah. Oh, yeah. Well, good luck with that.
2: Yeah.
1: Luckily, I'm on my last class, and the whole entire class is just a final project.
0: That works.
1: Right?
0: What is that final project?
1: A lot. It's like a master's class. It's crazy.
2: Yeah.
0: But real quick, what are we listening to in the background here?
1: This is my latest track called Amber Spikes, which actually just came out on Monday.
0: Oh, nice.
1: Yeah, freshly released on Black Room Records. Exclusive to Track Source, too. You can only buy it on Track Source, yeah. Not even like an exclusivity period, like the whole entire like release time for it is specifically only on Track Source. And it's also bundled with a remix by Steve Leroy and a German producer named Silva.
0: I was going to say, I got the Leroy mix right here.
1: I love this Leroy mix. He went like super like hot since 82, but without getting too techy on it.
0: Yeah.
1: Because he does kind of like some deep tech hot since 82 sometimes, but he kind of took that like tech part out and put like the deep back into it. It was great.
0: Right on. Well,
1: this actually, the Steve Leroy remix has been featured twice on some European like radio station.
0: Oh, yeah?
1: Or like internet radio or something, yeah.
0: Nice. Cool.
1: Yeah.
0: Well, it's been featured here on Burst Radio, too.
1: Right.
0: As if that means anything.
1: It means everything.
0: Means everything.
1: It's a lot weirder. I told him to listen in, too, but who knows?
0: He might try to call us at the end of the show.
1: Right. I'm calling you out right now, Steve Leroy, for listening. Calling you out.
0: Up next, John Salem, who is
1: making my triumph return.
0: Yeah, this is true. Yeah, you've been around since the basement days,
1: Since day one.
0: Since day one.
1: With like hiatuses.
0: Yeah. A couple long hiatuses too.
1: Yeah.
0: Yeah. But, you're back. Are you going to come out for the 100th episode?
1: I'm going to try to.
0: Okay.
1: For sure, yeah.
0: Do some black bean and corn salsa.
1: Right.
0: Oh, yeah. You run a label.
1: I do.
0: As well.
1: I do.
0: What is that?
1: It's called Under the Radar.
0: And you're wearing a t-shirt.
1: I am. It's actually a brand new t-shirt, too. I've had it for a couple weeks now, but we actually just started selling them on the website, which is UTR-records.com.
0: Right on.
1: So we got men's and women's t-shirts, and we got posters that you can buy too right now. And the label's actually co-founded by myself and Hattie Bashaw.
0: Alright.
1: So mad shout out to Hattie Bashaw. Yeah, absolutely.
0: Holding it down in Lebanon.
1: Right? Still trying to get out there.
0: Yeah.
4: This is awesome, by the way.
1: Thank you. Yeah.
0: Now, you have a couple things out on Deep Cover too, right? Steve Leroy's label?
1: I have one track out on Deep Cover.
0: Oh, just one? Okay.
1: Yeah, yeah. It was a remix for a group called Freya.
0: Okay.
1: Actually, they do really awesome stuff. And he was getting some remixes done for it. The release was called Tonight, and they had like two VIPs for it. One was just kind of like a jazz house, and the other one was a deep house. And so I turned it into like a deep progressive, which was really awesome. I enjoyed that a lot. I do have, I don't know if I gave it to you or not, a track called Ham on Dwarves in there.
0: I can look.
1: And I know Steve's been talking about wanting to sign that. Like, he's like all about like wanting to sign the shit out of that track. And is that in there? There it is.
0: Yeah, it is.
1: All right. Yeah, so he's been wanting to sign the shit out of this track, but I haven't given him anything to sign it with yet, so.
0: I like the name Original Glazed Mix.
1: Right? Because, well, it was ham, and you know, talk about glazed ham.
0: Now, I was going to say, other than the label, you're in charge of another thing, too.
1: In August. Yeah, Flint Drop Fest. Yeah. This will be our, I want to say, third or fourth annual. I don't remember. I really don't.
0: Festival.
1: I know. It's hard to keep track of shit after a while.
0: Yeah, I think it might be the fourth one.
1: I think it is.
0: Yeah.
1: Fourth annual festival.
4: When is it?
1: It'll be August 8th. It's the second Saturday in August.
4: Nice.
1: And it features three stages. We have Strangelove Productions coming out to do a stage again this year, which will be a lot of fun.
4: Say you.
5: No. Fourth annual.
0: Yeah.
1: Okay. Yeah, good. Yep. Oh, you.
5: Yeah.
1: Nice. Very nice. I put all that information there, too. And I don't even remember what it is.
4: Oh, this is something you help like manage and run?
1: Yeah, yeah. I'm the vice president of the festival. I'm also the talent buyer for the festival as well.
4: That's freaking insane. So, yeah.
1: Yeah.
4: We'll talk afterwards.
1: It's something we started at just kind of like on a whim almost 4 years ago.
4: Nice.
1: And not knowing.
4: Is it in Flint?
1: Yeah, yeah. Okay, it's right downtown.
4: Okay.
1: Outdoor festival.
4: That's awesome.
1: Yeah.
4: That's sweet.
1: Yeah. It's a lot of fun. A lot of work. But I don't actually have too much information on that right now because everything's been really slow between working like two jobs and finishing up school.
4: Oh, yeah.
1: Yeah.
4: Yeah. It's a lot of juggling happening around there.
1: Absolutely. Absolutely.
0: Well, I was going to say, if people like what they hear tonight, where can they find more from you?
1: Well, my SoundCloud is .com/JohnSalem, JonSalem. Same thing for Facebook.
4: Let's spell it out one more time.
1: JonSalem.
4: Yeah. There you go.
1: All right. Was that too fast?
4: It's a little too fast, right. Yeah. If I don't know. I heard it.
1: Yeah.
4: Went right through in my ears, so I don't
1: fair
4: know.
1: Enough. Fair enough. Same thing for Facebook, and then I think the Facebook one goes to my personal, which is fine. Or I think DJ John Salem is the like page.
0: Yeah. Well, if you look for John Salem, I think it pulls up the DJ page.
1: Yeah. Fair enough.
0: I take both of them in the post.
1: There you
4: this
1: go.
4: This is really good stuff, man.
1: Thank you.
4: I really
1: Thank
4: enjoy
1: you.
4: Your production.
1: Appreciate it.
4: Hot.
1: FL Studio.
4: All the way?
1: Yeah, 100%.
4: Oh, my God. I should go back and check it out.
1: I don't know. Sick,
4: maybe I'm
1: dude.
4: Missing out on some things.
1: You might be. I mean, I obviously have third-party plugins and stuff, and I have, like, 50 gigs of, like, one-shot samples.
4: Oh, yeah.
1: Right.
4: You got to work off these one-shots.
1: Yeah, hell yeah, dude.
4: Awesome.
1: And this, actually, all the synths for this was made in Massive.
4: Okay.
1: So
4: yeah.
1: That plug-in right Native here. Instruments, man, is silly. Silly.
4: It's the best birthday gift, man, for any producer.
1: Yeah.
0: Right. Now, how about if anyone wants to book you, what's the best way to get a hold of you? Just the Facebook? Or?
1: Yeah, either Facebook or you can hit up book.johnsalem@gmail.com.
0: Okay. Right on.
1: Or if you want to get a hold of the label about releasing, you can either send it to the booking email or info@utr-records.com.
0: Sweet. I was going to say, I was going to ask how you got your whole start in DJing and everything, but I know there's a video project.
1: There was. Actually, there is.
0: On YouTube that people might be able to find.
1: Yeah.
0: I thought it was actually kind of cool.
1: I had a lot of fun doing it, too. It was actually a buddy of mine is going to Lansing Community College doing digital media. And so he's taken both cinematography and audio design classes. And one of his cinematography classes, one of the projects was to actually do an interview video. And so he interviewed me about being a DJ and how I got into it and stuff like that. And then I actually kind of came up with a 30-minute mix that's also, I believe that's on the SoundCloud. If it's not, it's on the Mixcloud, which is /John Sam as well. And he actually recorded, blended video of me talking and video of me DJing the mix, and then put the audio for it in the background. And it turned out really well. It's only about 2.5 minutes or something.
0: Yeah, I thought it was pretty good.
1: But yeah, I was actually really happy with how he did it. And it was awesome because my favorite part of the whole entire video too was at the end. I was talking about how much I hate requests and how there's two different kinds of DJs. There's performance DJs, which is what we do, and then there's entertainers, is what you see at weddings and stuff. And I was the last song in the mix that I had played too was by Kant. It's called You Don't Know Me. And so as I'm talking about hating requests and the different kinds of DJ and stuff, you hear in the background, "You don't know me." it was so perfect. He did a really great job on that though.
0: Right on.
1: I might actually have to play that track tonight.
0: I'm down for that.
1: Yeah, it's a good one.
4: What are you playing off of, by the way?
1: Tractor.
4: Just got a nice whiff. You gonna be playing off Tractor?
1: Yeah. Maybe? Yeah, I got Tractor with a controller.
4: Okay, nice, nice. I was just wondering. I didn't know if you were using Ableton or something else.
1: Nope. Just simple. I actually, my future plans, I was telling this to Brent too, was to get the Pioneer CDJ 2000s.
4: Oh, yeah.
1: And just, USB.
4: No, that's the best way to go.
1: Yeah.
4: I feel like every previous gig in the last, couple months has been solely on some CDJ 2000s.
1: Yeah. A lot of the people that used to do a lot of Tractor DJing and stuff are just bringing...
4: Switching.
1: Yeah, bringing USBs and doing it right on the CDJ.
0: Yeah, I saw
1: it's
0: some
1: perfect.
0: Some fancy, snazzy website that sells stuff that you would never need. But it's pretty cool. They had USB cufflinks.
1: Nice.
0: So how awesome would it be to show up in a full suit and just unclip your cufflinks and plop them in a pair of CDJs,
1: right?
0: and rock out for an hour?
1: Hell yeah.
0: Can't even remember where I was going with any of this. I don't know. My mind usually on these weekdays just... I'm already asleep right now.
1: So when I made this song... Right, my intention was building an incorrect sound.
0: Okay.
1: So
0: shouts out to Anthony Atala.
1: Right, absolutely. And so I don't know, what do you think? Incorrect has changed its sound a lot. It's more on the deep tech right now, but the actual inception of Incorrect and what they've been doing, for the last year and a half, 2 years, doesn't this sound exactly like an Incorrect,
0: Yeah, you should send it to him.
1: I did.
0: Oh.
1: And I think by the time I got it to him, he was either I don't know, I think I had it halfway done. And he was this is really interesting. I like this. Send it to me to when it's finished. And then I sent it to him when it was finished, and I don't think he ever got around to listening to it. But this song is out. You can get it. It's on Beatport and other places like that. So
0: right on.
1: It's called Dancia Ada. and it's actually bundled with another track that I didn't give you.
0: You should just throw a CD at him next time you see him.
1: I should.
0: Literally, right? Like, hit him with it. Make sure he knows.
5: Ninja Star. Just...
0: Yeah.
5: Right.
0: You could cut the CD in the shape of a ninja star.
4: Then it's no good.
1: Yeah, right?
0: No, just as long as you got, like, a circle area big enough for the information to fit on. Because uh-huh. I have seen shape CDs. And they used to make the cool one I got it at the auto show once. It was a little business card and it had a little tiny CD on the back.
1: Yeah.
4: Yeah,
0: so you
4: right.
0: could totally do a Ninja Star CD.
4: I like this idea.
1: Right.
0: I think someone here, their next EP has to be a Ninja Star CD.
4: I'm down.
1: Yeah,
4: let's all do it.
0: They'll have to be like real short radio edits of
1: yeah,
0: those songs.
1: Right.
0: But you could do like a 2 or 3 song track
1: like,
0: EP.
1: It'd be like a 10-minute EP.
0: Yeah.
5: Worth it.
1: Like
0: do
1: a
0: it.
1: Track and a half.
4: Do you work with any vocalists right now?
1: No.
4: This is all one shots.
1: That I have, yeah. You know, I've looked at working with vocalists and stuff, and I had one hit me up. Her and her friend, I guess, do singing and stuff. But...
0: they do singing and stuff.
1: Yeah.
0: AKA vocalists.
4: It's hard to make things happen sometimes.
1: And yeah,
5: I'm more interested about the stuff.
0: Oh, man.
1: Like,
0: what
1: you,
0: kind of stuff?
1: You really won't
0: hey,
1: hear
0: girl.
1: Me put, like, actual full singing in my tracks. Except for the Freya remix wasn't really had, like, a full vocal track.
4: Okay.
1: But it was actual, like, worded versus just, like,
4: sure.
1: vocal cuts.
4: Right, right.
1: Because I feel like vocals are a real melody-heavy kind of thing, and I'm not really good with melody-heavy, so to speak.
4: Try to
1: so,
4: keep that beat.
1: Yeah, so like a lot of stuff you hear me do, it will mostly be like...
4: percussion.
1: Yeah, like percussion groove, stuff like that.
4: That's cool, man. I like everything.
1: Yeah,
4: so
1: kind of like I'll try to make like something house or, you know, I try to go for a genre and it usually ends up being in some form of like techno. So I kind of stopped going for genre and just like,
4: just
1: you know,
4: produce.
1: Yeah, produce and like
4: producing.
1: Whatever it comes out as and I label it from that.
4: Right on, right on.
0: What's this one coming in right here?
1: It sounds like De La Mora.
0: Ding, ding, ding, ding.
1: This is actually on my record label, the De La Mora EP. It's got 2 tracks. Both are like unbridled tech house. I mean, it's got that like house groove, or I guess house like funkiness to it with just the like techno style like push. Just it's an unbridled tech house. So it's De La Mora and Rhythma. I actually call them like, I call it like a yin yang EP.
0: Yin yang EP?
1: Yeah.
0: Like the yin yang twins that are right. going to be in Royal Oak.
1: Oh, man. Ooh.
4: Are they?
0: Yeah, it's a barrage. It'll be silly.
4: Oh, God.
0: Tiny little. Like upstairs club and
1: why would
0: Yang
1: they be at Surprise?
0: I don't know. Same place where we saw Kenneth
1: yeah.
0: Thomas.
1: I want to go DJ over that fish tank, dude.
0: Right?
4: Wait, who did you see there?
1: KT.
0: KT Kenneth Thomas.
4: Oh,
1: Kenneth
4: okay,
1: Thomas.
4: Okay. You said.
1: It was like
4: how was that?
1: It was good. It
0: yeah,
1: was like
0: fun.
1: Their test show just to see kind of how things were going. Like one of the like their first show or something, their first
4: oh, okay.
1: house show. But it ended up going really good though. Yeah.
0: You know what? I feel like because you're here, we need a random animal fact.
1: I know, and I...
0: you didn't come prepared.
1: Actually, I think I can dig one up real quickly in my
0: yeah.
1: head, though.
0: While you're DJing, think of one.
1: No, I could probably give you one right now.
0: Oh, man.
1: I might have to fight through it a little bit, but... actually, it was probably about a month and a half ago. I was actually reading about these ants. And see, there's...
0: Yeah, they're the ants.
1: Right. I talk a lot about ants in my random animal facts.
4: Okay.
1: And it started out, I guess we should kind of give like the 2-second backstory is like the first show we're trying to kill some airtime because we're getting things sent up. And it's like, so who just anybody got anything to talk about? And I was like, well, what do you know about ants? And so I just like went on this whole thing about ants and stuff. And then I just every week was just like random animal fact. And it's usually about bugs and terrible things. And, but no, this, so that's why it's funny that I said ants again. But I know it is actually about ants. So I was reading this thing about ants and, the red fire ants is actually like a really like really aggressive species that most other like bugs won't mess with. And they're mostly found in like the southern U.S. Well, scientists were starting to notice that another species of ants, I can't remember what they called them, would actually purposely charge in to battle like against the fiery ants, and they were like, why? It's like everything else is running away and these guys are just going in head first, like, you know, get some, bro. And and they noticed that anytime they would get bit, other ants would surround them and they would like kind of like fold over on themselves. And they thought, and they would go back to battle. And they're like, what's going on here? So as they're looking into it, they actually found out that when the fire ant, you know, bites them, it releases a poison. Well, these other ants are able to, like, bend back on themselves and basically spit their own poison onto it and, like, neutralize it. And so they would, like, spit the poison in the bite wound, like, neutralize the fire ant poison, and then, like, go back into battle.
0: What?
1: Yeah. Yeah, so, like, they found how, apparently, that they could, like, neutralize, like, the toxins from the fire ants. And so, like, the only other species of ants that are, like, actually, or the only species of, like, ant or bug that will actually purposely, like, fight fire ants. That's kind of
0: fuck some shit up,
1: right?
6: I'd fight a fire ant.
1: Well,
6: the fire ant wants to run into me in the alley.
0: Get my shoe.
4: That was a long story.
1: Yeah,
6: it was worth it.
1: I learned
4: a little bit.
1: I had to kind of fight through it, like I said, because it's been a little bit since I read about it. And
4: ants.
1: Yeah. Well, that particular story.
4: Sensitive topic.
1: Yeah.
4: Topic.
1: Yeah.
0: Well. If you want, go ahead and start setting up because you got
1: Sounds good. A little bit of equipment
0: to throw up there.
1: Yeah, I do.
0: While you're getting set up, though, I was going to mention tonight our good friend Ben Davis is in town, and it's his birthday, another birthday. So if you want to go say hi to him, I guess he's going to be at Grasshopper hanging out for the show there. Also, speaking of Grasshopper Underground, we had him on here the last show. Sinistar is going to be playing at Grasshopper Underground for Freaky Bitches. Ooh. And that one is tomorrow at Grasshopper Underground, and that's along with Godfather and Assault. Of course, there is also this Friday here at Urban Bean Co. House Coffee. It's a good event, especially if you like house and if you like coffee. But it's an open decks night, so if you want to come out and play some music, bring some records, bring control vinyl or whatever. Bring the little USB cufflinks.
4: Actually, ooh,
0: we don't have CDJ 2000, so can't bring those. But
6: A friend of mine actually has a CDJ 350 that he might be sending me.
0: Oh, yeah?
6: So I might have that.
0: Do those have USB?
6: I think they do. They really don't have networking, but they have USB.
0: Oh, man.
6: Yeah.
0: USB cufflink DJing. It's the future.
6: Yeah.
0: Eventually,
6: it'll be Bluetooth.
0: Yeah. You can already. I mean, they make, like, Touch OSC and stuff.
4: For the iPad, you can do it.
0: Yeah. No, it'd be, like, the perfect wedding DJ thing. Like, you gotta go take a poop. Just go in the bathroom and load the next track in.
6: They already load the next track and they make playlists. Just press play. It works.
0: That's true.
6: They can go take a poop anyways.
4: they really don't even
6: need to be there.
0: Right. And it's funny. This is the next thing that popped up. But if you really want to see the Ying Yang Twins at Sabraj,
4: it's Friday.
0: Yeah, at 10 p.m. So I don't really know much about it other than that.
6: It's Ying Yang Twins.
0: Right. Now, if you miss Assault at Grasshopper, you can catch them at Casey's Pub on Friday. That's going to be with our good friends at Detroit Ghetto Tech. Yeah, I got to have those guys on the show, too, by the way. Because they just play a lot of Ghetto Tech, and it's fun.
6: Wait, really?
0: Yeah.
6: Detroit Ghetto Tech plays Ghetto Tech?
0: Or no, Detroit Booty, I think is what they call themselves.
6: Okay.
0: Yeah. Now, on Friday, March, I can't read that. I can never read this because it's always at a funny angle. March
4: 6th.
0: Thank you. On Friday, March 6th, Detroit Techno Militia will be at Detroit Threads for the Hamtramck Festival. And then, what else is going on that's cool? Oh, yeah. Saturday, March 8th. Motor City Wine is having a meatloaf cook-off, so I know it's free to enter. You just gotta like provide the stuff, and no, the cook-offs are always fun. I've gone to a couple of them. It's like $10 or something to get in. You get to eat all you want. God, what else is going on? Oh, TechTroy is having a pre-party at TV Lounge on Saturday, March 28th, I think. Yeah, it's 28th. Yeah, that should be fun. They should have a lot of artists that are going to play at the festival playing at that one. If you're not in the Detroit area, though, if you're near Port Huron. If you're near Port Huron, Pine Groove is actually doing a benefit for their festival on the same night, Road to the Groove number 3, which is going to be their Pine Groove pre-party. Anything else cool going on?
6: Next thing I got is Pine Groove June 6th.
0: Oh, yeah. I'll be there. We're doing a showcase for them too. So, the other thing, good friend Adam over here, on what's happening Saturday, April 11th.
7: Oh, on April 11th.
0: Yeah.
7: The Concrete Jungle Detroit crew that I recently joined is Thread. We are doing a collaborative party with Dub Down at the Works.
0: Oh yeah.
7: We are taking the back room. And Dub Down is going to rock out the front room all night.
0: Right on. That's all I really have for events other than like getting way ahead of time, like in May. I mean,
6: next year, around this time.
0: Oh, man. that was a joke.
6: No, yeah.
0: I was waiting for something to come in here.
6: I don't have plans. I don't have plans for tomorrow.
0: Right? Except for studying, right?
6: Right.
0: Finals.
6: Yeah.
0: Geez, oh man. How about you? You got anything coming up, going on?
4: No, I was just kind of sulking on the fact I didn't have my second record here with me.
0: Your second record?
4: My Serato control vinyl record. I was just thinking back on my set, some of the stuff I was doing.
0: Ready? What's up? What? No, you're good. Oh, the master's all the way down. What channel are you plugged into? Oh, well, the gain's all the way down, too, dude.
6: Is it on the right input?
0: Oh, you're not even playing anything. Oh, no, just make sure you got a signal. Yeah, just make sure you got it. Whoa, when did you get an audio, too? Ballin'. Yeah, just see. Make sure you got a signal, but leave the master down. And yeah, you're good.
6: Yeah,
0: you're good. All right, are you ready then? All right. Well, yeah. That. Well, just leave it off and then like kind of turn it off as you go, because that won't affect the broadcast. All right. Well, let's get into this then. You are tuned into Planet Funk on VerseRadio.net. This is John Salem.

0: Best instrumental ever. Something like that. Yeah, that was John Salem. Yes. Unfortunately, you get no round of applause because there's no one here.
1: You cleared the dance floor.
2: Right? No. Right? Nobody can handle that shit. Right?
0: We'll go with that.
2: Right? I do that, though.
0: Yeah, I'm really tired.
2: I feel it. I got to work in the morning, too.
0: Yeah, me too. 7 to 7. Woohoo!
2: Wait. Yeah. Noon to 6, but I'd be over like 10 a.m. Drive to Ann Arbor. Drive to Lansing. And
0: yeah, that's right. You got a bit of a drive ahead of you, so at least you got that going on.
2: And then like circle free parking every 2 hours.
1: You bastards ain't getting none of my money.
0: Nope.
2: Hell no.
0: Damn the man.
2: Yes. No. All right. So like, I'm a unpaid intern, and to get reserved parking, you have to be like on the state payroll. And unpaid interns are considered contractors, and contractors have to pay $300 quarterly for reserved parking.
0: Well, that's some

0: tuned in late or for whatever reason or missed some of the show, you can always download the full show at download.burstradio.net or just search for Burst Radio on iTunes. Next week, March 4th, will be the 100th episode with Brian Borsa, DJ Psycho, Terrence Parker, Mo Reese, and Armand Hamour. March 11th will be one of your bookings, Sol Goodman and Damari Saunderson.
1: Yeah, that'll be good. I don't know. I might have to like skip the 100th episode so I can make that one.
0: Yeah.
1: Yeah.
0: Okay.
1: I kind of have to like pick and choose what I can make right now.
0: Yeah. March 18th will be Sierra and rescheduled Players Club. Should be a good one.
1: Yeah.
0: April 1st, Too Tall and Stoppy. And then April 8th, Georgia Color and 902 Hype.
1: That'll be interesting.
0: Uh-huh. April 15th, Thomas Barnett is going to be stopping by to promote his new album that's coming out and play a set.
1: Nice.
0: As well as Seth Carter will be getting down alongside him. April 22nd, we're going to have Planet Function with Golden One and Ben Scott. April 29th, Ryan McRae and just booked Super Dre.
1: Nice.
0: So I'm excited about that one. May 6th, Dwayne Jensen, and also just booked 3 p.m.
1: Okay.
0: Good friend Casey from Ohio, which would be a good one. He opened for BT the last time I saw him.
1: Nice.
0: May 13th, another reschedule, a re-reschedule, Stone Owl and Sean Mint.
1: Ooh.
0: And then May 20th is going to be the big one, the pre-movement one.
1: Nice.
0: A bunch of people from out of the country. So I would go into the other ones, but I'm really tired, so we'll talk about those later.
1: Yeah, that's a long way out anyways already.
0: However, if you want to play on the show, send a message to the Burst Radio Facebook page. That's probably the best way.
1: Yeah.
0: Anyways, I got to say thank you to both you and Mikado for coming out and playing.
1: Yeah, it was fun.
0: Also got to say thank you to Urban Bean Co. for hosting us each and every week. If you've never been here, come down here. It's a good place.
1: Best
0: good time.
1: Coffee in Detroit.
0: Uh-huh. Really good sound system. So
1: yeah,
0: even if you can't make it on Wednesday, come another night. Also got to say thank you to Ferran's, even though they're not Ferran's anymore, just Grand Trunk Pub. They were our previous host, and they're still open. They still have awesome food, so go support them.
1: Yeah, they do.
0: And then also, got to say thank you to Burst LLC, our original host. So if you're looking for sound or lighting at all, hit up Scott at Burst LLC. One person I always forget to thank is Rebecca Goldberg, Cash for Gold. If you look downstairs and see the Burst Radio flyers, she's the one that designed those for us. So thanks, Cash for Gold. And last but not least, Mr. Jeff of Doom.
1: Of course.
0: He's a guy that does all of our hosting out in California. So without him, this wouldn't be possible. So can't thank the man enough. I think that's going to do it. You have anything you want to throw out there?
1: I don't think so, really.
0: All right. Well, I'm going to go to bed.
1: Yeah.
0: Peace out.
1: Right.

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1: Yo.
2: G'day.
0: Good day, cunt.
2: Can you say that on radio here?
1: Good day, cunt.
0: not regular radio, but...
2: That's awesome.
3: Can I get up?
2: What up, doe?
3: Mate. There we go.
2: What up, doe, mate?
1: But you gotta say it all in one.
3: One word.
1: What up, doe, mate? Or you can just go, what up, doe cunt?
2: What up, doe cunt?
3: I like, what up, doe cunt? It's got a nice ring.
2: I like it.
0: One thing I wanted to mention in the background right now is tracks by Bill Van Loo, who we had on the show earlier. We just didn't have any music playing by him in the background when he came on, so I figured we'd play a couple tracks while we were talking to Matt.
2: Sweet.
0: Who had a long journey to come here, but... Yep.
2: Always worth it.
0: Yeah, I had a long journey to come over there
2: too
0: long ago.
2: You did.
0: Back in November.
2: Yeah. Now you know what it's like.
0: You know what I love about doing this show? Is literally every time, right when I start, when I make posts that say, hey, I'm going live, everyone starts hitting up my phone and is like, hey, da da da da da da da. And they, like, I get like 10 million messages. Fuck you guys, stop messaging me. Anyways.
3: Join the chat.
0: There is a chat. So if you want to get a hold of me, stop calling me, stop texting me, stop doing whatever.
3: Stop
0: after
3: 7
0: p.m. and go to 313.fm and just jump in the chat and fun of us.
1: Damn, you sound like after 7 p.m. you want punishment.
3: Ice cold, I know.
0: Anyways.
3: Brent, put your phone away.
1: Brent, no, you can't have calls after 7 p.m. Go to your fucking room.
3: You're grounded.
1: No TV for you.
3: You're grounded.
0: Anyways, as I mentioned, though.
2: Cunt. Sorry.
1: No cunt for you.
2: No. Come on.
0: We do.
3: You can't have your cunt if you don't eat your pudding.
1: Damn. Angie Linder with the first shot. Nice.
0: But as I mentioned, though, our first guest from Melbourne Techno Collective in Stable Music,
2: mm-hmm.
0: Matt Radovich.
2: That's me.
0: We kind of went into a little bit of a description of what Stable Music was and Melbourne Techno Collective a while ago,
2: yep.
0: Back in November when we were Stillburst Radio. But for those that are new or maybe just found us when we became 313.fm, what is Stable Music? What is Melbourne Techno Collective?
2: Well, they're kind of the same kind of thing. They're like a group of like-minded people from Melbourne in Australia that love techno and love doing good parties and bringing out cool people that no one's, you know, that we don't get to see that often. So, you know, and it's, yeah, we just like to have a lot of fun and play good music or, you know, that we think's good. Fuck everybody else. Yeah.
3: Seriously.
0: Awesome.
2: That's kind of about it, really. Yeah,
0: okay.
2: Yeah.
1: Very cuntiferous.
2: It's very cunty. Yeah.
1: Cunty, cuntiferous.
2: Cuntiferous. Yeah. I like that one too.
0: So, do you guys have any shows coming up over there for anyone that's tuning in tomorrow morning over there?
2: In the future?
0: Yeah.
2: We do. We have a party on the 30th of June at New Guernica in the city, which would be pretty cool. And then we got one on the 14th of July, which nice small little clubs, lots of cool little locals, and we're just going to belt the shit out of each sound system and try and blow them up.
3: Perfect.
0: Awesome. Now, we have the melbournetechnocollective.com.au
2: yep.
0: link. Stable Music, is that just...
2: stablemusic.com.au.
0: Okay, sweet.
2: Yep. Easy.
0: Now, are you producing at all or no?
2: No, not really.
0: Okay.
2: I'm working on it, just fiddling around with a few little things, but nothing really.
0: I know it
2: might happen one day.
0: Kevin was kind of the head honcho over at Stable. Mm-hmm. He does some stuff.
2: Is
0: there anywhere that people can hear that?
2: Well, we've all been waiting to hear it, so we just got to wait till he gets off his ass and like lets us all hear it. So yeah,
0: okay.
2: I reckon we'll hear it soon, but I'm not too sure when.
0: Okay.
3: Peer pressure. Let's
2: yeah,
3: do it.
2: Yeah.
3: Peer pressure.
2: If we all get on his page and have a crack.
3: Stable Music.
2: On the Facebook thing.
3: Send him a message.
2: Yeah. Send him a message like, Show us your stuff, cunt.
0: Awesome. Now,
3: there's
0: are
3: a
0: you...
3: shirt in there somewhere.
2: There's definitely a shirt in there.
0: Stuff, could be the most offensive shirt ever here.
2: Yeah. Sure. Yeah. It definitely does.
0: Well, you make it, and when I come back, I'll wear it.
2: Yeah, okay, cool. It'll be your Melbourne shirt.
0: Now, while you're here in Detroit, are you playing anywhere?
2: Yes, playing at the Bang Tech Party on Friday at Bookies.
0: Do you know what time?
2: Midnight.
0: Midnight? Which
2: on the
0: floor?
2: Roof, on the rooftop.
0: Awesome.
2: Yep.
3: Peak time, baby.
2: Yep.
0: Peak time.
2: Peak time.
0: Anywhere else?
2: Yeah.
3: The DTM barbecue?
2: The DTM barbecue, maybe. You never know.
3: You never know what might happen there.
2: Anything could happen, yep.
0: There's a secret thing that...
2: There's a secret thing that
0: if you know the right
2: people, like, you'll have a good time on a Monday night.
3: And for those who know, Capacity 313.
2: That's it, yeah.
3: Yeah. Yeah. Super secret.
2: Super secret.
3: But if you know one of us, just ask us. We'll tell you all about it.
2: Yeah, absolutely, yeah. We're not shy.
3: Yeah.
1: Yeah, but don't call Brent to ask.
2: Up to 7.
3: It's invite only. It's invite only, but it's not exclusive.
2: Yeah.
3: So.
0: Awesome. Well, since you got a little bit of a late start, you want to go ahead and hop up there and get ready to play some music?
3: Show us your stuff, cunt.
2: Sure, I will. Don't worry, cunt.
0: We got the cock cam.
1: As we get ready to hear a continuous blend of music on 313.fm. ..
3: Aw, skeet, skeet, skeet.
1: No. Leave that alone.
3: Come on.
1: Leave that alone.
0: Where's the lava lamp?
3: Show it to me.
1: No.
3: Give me the skeet skeet.
1: No, you did it just enough for me. I don't have. I can retire in peace now.
3: Come on.
1: No, I can retire in peace now. I can retire it.
0: All right, you good over there? Yeah. Okay. All right. Let's do this then. You are tuned into Planet Funk on 313.fm. This is Matt Radovich.

0: rewrite history through the eye and eye of the MC. Refill the cup, the cover up, militant rubber duck, comfy drop, the wicked rising up tone, down tone.
1: So yeah, that was Matt Radovich.
2: God damn. That was fantastic, mate. That was fantastic. I see.
1: Up next.
2: No problem, mate.
1: Up next, we have from Belgium, Thomas Detoon, or a.k.a. Detoon. I think he's still finicking with his needles over there.
2: Yes.
3: You want to jump over here?
1: I wanted to say, though, in the background right now, we have actually a really, really awesome album that Thomas told me about when he got here, and he's like, hey, I have this friend who produces hip-hop, Belgian hip-hop, and it's really good. You want to get a look closer?
4: Yeah, he's actually the guy that got me into producing, so... That's a nice way of giving back, I guess.
1: Yeah, no, he said, hey, check out this album. I said, well, let me hear it first. He threw it on, and immediately I was like, take my money. And brought it home and listened to the rest of it, and it's actually really, really, really good. I feel bad for everyone here that doesn't have headphones on that can't hear it, but...
4: I have a couple of them with me, so...
1: Okay. Okay, awesome. Now... For people that do want to check it out, though, even that are listening, because I couldn't really figure out how to pronounce the name exactly.
4: Simon I,
1: okay. Does he have a SoundCloud or
4: yeah,
1: anything
4: he has
1: like
4: a Mixcloud with, I would say, over 50 mixes of old school mixtapes to scratch tapes to...
1: Yeah, because you said he pretty much produced this all. He did
4: he produced all the tracks.
1: All the cuts.
4: He writes all of his own vocals. He plays keyboards, guitar. He's a one-man army.
1: Awesome. Do you want to spell that out so people can find it?
4: Yeah, Simon I. That's S-A-I-M-N.
1: Like then a dash.
4: Then a dash and then an I again.
1: Awesome. Cool. Well, look at that. Eli's already on it.
4: Nice.
1: Well, you said that he got you into producing, and I'm not sure if this is your latest thing, but the Look, Touch, Feel, Listen, is that your latest album?
4: That's the latest EP that came out on RF, Rennie Foster's label.
1: Okay.
2: Oh, what's up, Rennie?
4: What's up, Rennie?
2: Hey, is he coming down for the festival, or are you still up in...
4: I think he's coming down in August.
2: In August?
4: Yeah.
2: All right.
1: So, for people that want to check you out, Detoon, we have your Facebook link up there. It's Detoon Samurai. I'm curious, where does the samurai come from?
4: Well, I always had a fascination with samurai culture, and in a way I try to apply a similar sort of discipline to the arts of records in general. Like if it comes to digging or playing or producing, I want to know as much as I can and learn from the legends, if you will. That's one of the reasons I'm down here, to see everything with my own eyes and experience as much as I can in the short time I'm able to visit. And samurai was basically an image I could use without having to post a picture of myself on there. Like for me, it's music has to be the forefront. My face doesn't matter, my name doesn't matter. You can like my tunes and you can still hate me, I don't care.
1: Awesome. Well, is this track publicly available anywhere?
4: Yeah, it's available on Beatport, on Juno, on TrackSource, on all the regular outlets.
1: Okay, yeah, I know. I got it on Beatport. But that one was Look. This one is Touch. I think this one was my favorite one. I kind of like it. Cool. Got that like chill, housey vibe to it. Now, is there any other stuff that you have out that people can check out other than this album?
4: I have a release on Soiree Records.
1: Is that actual vinyl then?
4: That's actual vinyl. That was my very first release, so I was really happy about that one. I have a couple.
1: Do you know what the EP name was?
4: Clockwork. Clockwork EP.
1: So if there's still a couple of copies floating around Threads or Hello or something, people can grab them.
4: Yeah, maybe.
1: Does he sell vinyl off of the Soiree website? Do you know?
4: Not directly, but all the outlets are on the website. So if you go to the SoireeRecords.com, you can immediately link through to the outlets. You can get it.
1: Sweet. Well, are you playing anywhere while you're here?
4: Yeah, I'm playing on Sunday, Dissonant Melodies party, and then on Monday, the House Gallery party over at Motor City Wine.
1: Yeah, that one runs all day, from 2 p.m. till 2 a.m., so.
4: And I'll be opening up the patio, so I hope to see you there.
1: Awesome.
2: Nice.
1: Now, for our listeners over in Belgium, are you playing anywhere over there after you get back?
4: I have an open schedule, so if there's anyone interested.
1: Well, if anyone's listening and wants to book you, what's the best way to get in touch with you?
4: I'd say email, or just shoot me a message on Facebook.
1: Okay.
4: Or
1: what is the email that people should
4: use? That's detune@beneaththesurface.be.
1: Okay, Beneath the Surface.
4: Yes.
1: Is that like a label or something, or what is that?
4: We're working on the label aspect, but right now we're just a community of like-minded musicians and artists who think and feel the same way about music and try to combine forces to do something more and to give something back to the music. One of our main focuses will actually be to try to preserve a lot of the history within techno. It's been more than 30 years now that this thing has been going on, and not a lot of people in Europe know where it came from and who pioneered all of this we think we invented. So it's kind of our way to look back and with one eye and look forward with the other.
1: Awesome. Well, do you want to go ahead and get up there and get ready to
4: sure,
1: make some
4: man.
1: Noise?
4: I can't wait.
1: Cool. Blissfest.
3: Yeah, Blissfest. It's up north. It's a pretty long trek.
1: When is it?
3: July 7th, 8th, 9th, weekend after 4th of July every year. I'm bringing quite a few people from downstate up this year. Should be a good time.
1: Because you run the Silent Disco.
3: I do run the Silent Disco.
1: What is that? You want to explain that? Because it's a little different than most silent discos. Your silent disco takes it to the next level.
3: Yeah, and a lot of silent discos do, but we make sure we do. We always have three channels going at the same time the entire night through, so at any given moment you're listening to three different DJs that are all playing at the same time on the same stage, and there's switches on the headphones you can switch between, so that someone might be listening to hip-hop and dancing with someone listening to disco, while there's a corner with people listening to techno, and it's just a good time.
1: One thing I like is the headphones will change colors.
3: Yep.
1: And so you can see, like, if you're listening to the red DJ or the blue DJ or the green DJ.
3: Yeah. Or you have someone who's on some things, and they should run up to the stage. Oh my god, I'm digging this mix! And they're listening to red, and they run up to the person on blue, and you know, they have no idea what's going on.
2: Oh, this ought to be fun.
3: Oh, yeah.
1: Yeah, because Woodward is, you're playing at this, right?
3: Yep.
2: Yeah, I get to go up north and drop some murkage. I'm looking real forward to this. This is going to be a little different for me, but,
3: it'll be fun.
2: I'm game. Sweet. See what kind of damage I can do.
1: Are you good to go, Thomas? Yeah? Okay, all right. Let's do this then. You are tuned into Planet Funk on 313.fm. This is Daytune.
5: Man, people been coming up to me saying, yo, man, what's up with the underground?

techno.

I am your trophy on your shelf. I am.

0: So that was Stay Tuned.
1: Yes.
2: Great.
1: Yes.
2: Great.
0: Oh, there it goes. I was going to say your song wasn't playing, but there it goes. Up next. All the way from Texas, but originally from
2: Texas,
0: here.
2: Yeah.
0: Originally from here.
2: Fuck Texas.
0: Fuck Texas? Is that what I heard?
2: It sucks, dude.
0: So
1: I've been through there. I can attest to that.
2: It's Africa hot every day. Like from 9 a.m. to 8 a.m. It's like 1,000 degrees. And yeah. I'm loud enough.
0: Yeah, you're good.
2: There you go. Been a long time since I've been on a radio show.
0: So, what are you doing out in Texas?
2: Dicking off.
0: Okay. So, for those who don't know, this is Steve Leroy, who owns his own record label, Deep Cover Music. And we're hearing some music off of Deep Cover by you.
2: This is a little bit older record.
0: Okay. Hey, because you said you sent me two old ones, two new ones.
2: Yeah.
0: This one
2: you
0: is...
2: the right one. It's a banger.
0: The Devil's Ride. In parentheses, it says Roadman. What is that all about?
2: I have no idea. I did two mixes. I just needed something to put in there. I just typed something and then it showed up.
0: Roadman.
2: I guess.
0: Okay.
2: There's no reason for anything I do, man. You know that for like 10 years. Come on.
0: So, while you're here, you've actually you picked up a pretty good amount of gigs. This one was decided last minute, and I was like, hey,
2: as
0: you want to play? And you're like, well, I get here on Wednesday at 7 p.m. Fuck it, let's just get you right off the plane and set you up on a pair of CDJs and rock out.
2: Exactly what happened, dude.
0: And your flight even got delayed, so you literally like just raced right here, and you're going to play a gig. So,
2: yeah.
0: For those who don't know about Deep Cover, how long has that been a thing?
2: Three or four years? 4 years, maybe?
0: Okay.
2: I haven't really done anything with it the last year or so. I've been kind of literally just writing for like almost 2 years, and that's been literally it. So we're going to do some more stuff this upcoming year. We're going to explore some vinyl releases as well.
0: Awesome.
2: Yeah.
0: Now, do you have other art? Because I think John Salem's released on Deep Cover too,
2: well,
0: right?
2: Well, he's done a couple remixes, and then
0: okay.
2: We got Dro. He's coming in from – he's actually coming in this weekend to play the Whiskey Disco gig on Friday. A couple other guys. A couple guys from the UK.
0: Yeah, well, why don't we talk about those, the gigs you have coming up here while you're here? Because I know you have one, Friday?
2: And tomorrow.
0: As well.
2: Yeah.
0: And there's another one, too, right?
2: I don't know.
0: You don't know? Okay, maybe.
2: Maybe.
0: So
2: Thursday,
0: tomorrow's
2: at the old Motor City Wine. What do they call it now? Is it still Motor City Wine?
1: No,
0: you're talking about the old Oslo.
2: No, that's Friday. Thursday...
0: Oh, Whiskey Parlor.
2: It's Whiskey. It's a
0: theme,
2: I guess.
0: So you're playing Whiskey Parlor and Whiskey Disco,
2: yeah.
0: If that's not confusing enough.
2: Not at all.
0: That's right, because tomorrow's the Dissonant Melodies, right?
2: Yeah.
0: With
2: that was pretty last minute, too.
0: Detroit Deep Sessions.
2: Yeah.
0: So that one is, what, like 9 to 2 or something like that?
2: Yeah.
0: Do you know what time you're on?
2: Early.
0: Early?
2: Yeah, he just added me last minute.
0: Okay.
2: So I think it's like 9 to 10 or 9 to 11.
0: Okay, so get there early. Up, oh, Tim, host of Binaural Frequencies. What's up?
3: Hello, hello.
0: What's going on?
3: Oh, nothing much. Getting ready for the weekend.
0: Yeah.
3: It's birthday tomorrow, so
2: woo!
3: The start of the birthday weekend will engage at about, I'm hoping like 2:30.
2: 2 hours.
3: Yeah, technically 2 hours.
2: Yeah.
3: It's the birthday.

0: then we can celebrate. But I do have to work tomorrow.
1: Ooh.
0: And then Dissonant Melodies with this guy, Steve Leroy.
1: So if people want to check out Binaural Frequencies, where can they do that?
0: It's every Sunday night right here on 313.fm, 7 to 10 p.m. Unless we're doing an on location like we did last weekend, then
1: that's
0: we'll
1: right,
0: start 9 to midnight, 2, whenever.
1: Yeah.
0: As long as there's people listening, we'll keep on playing.
1: Nice. Now, who do you have coming up this Sunday, or are you guys not doing a show?
0: It's still,
1: I heard there's a morning thing, right?
0: There might not gonna happen.
1: Maybe. I don't know.
0: I don't know what state of mind we'll be in Sunday morning.
1: Okay.
2: It's only one day.
0: Yeah.
1: Well, who, even if it's not this Sunday, who's the next person that you can hear on 313.fm on a Sunday for Binaural Frequencies?
0: We're going to have...
1: pulling the phone out.
0: No, actually, I know who it is.
1: Okay.
0: The one and only Jit Wiggins.
1: Nice.
0: We're doing... It's called The Hangover with Jit Wiggins.
1: I like it.
0: Yeah, so that's going to be interesting the week after. Get to recap the weekend and all the shows and after parties that we all got to check out.
1: Cool.
0: Yeah. So that's new. No, we're not broadcasting tomorrow. Somebody has a show tomorrow.
1: Yeah.
0: Now who's doing Thursdays right now? Is it who's on Thursday? It's not the grid. The grid moved to Monday.
1: No, the grid is Thursdays.
0: Oh, okay.
1: It's not their normal week, but they're doing the barbecue, so they're broadcasting live from the barbecue.
0: Oh, yeah.
1: So, yeah, tune in tomorrow to the grid for the DTM barbecue edition, or just come out there because I'm making kangaroo.
2: Dude. What? He said kangaroo on the phone, and I didn't believe him. So I got to see this. I'm going to eat some damn kangaroo.
0: Well,
2: that's like now on the bucket list, bro.
0: That's why I'm going to be trying to cut out of work as early as possible so I can come and attend for the first time the DTM barbecue because I always miss it from one reason or another. So I'm going to slide down there, check it out, and then get over to the whiskey parlor for Dissonant Melodies.
1: So speaking of bangers, this one I feel is a little bit more of a banger. Is this one of the new ones or is this this is another old one or... This is gold.
2: Oh, yeah. This is really old.
1: Oh, this is
2: this is really old. This is like 6 years old.
1: Wow. Cause this
2: and I just remastered it, and I actually did a whole remix and resampled a lot of things on it. So this is going to be coming out pretty soon as well.
1: Okay.
0: Mm-hmm.
1: Right on.
2: Yeah.
1: Now, if people want to check out Deep Cover, where can they do that?
2: The Facebook, man.
1: Facebook? Okay. Yeah. We got the link there. Facebook.com/Deep Cover Music.
2: Yep.
1: Are you playing anywhere in Texas?
2: No, I mean, not really. There's some stuff that goes on out there, but...
1: Well, what's, like, the happening spot, if there is one in Texas?
2: Me and Brian. Brian came down a couple months ago, and we went out to Austin, a place called Elements. It was Element, right? Yeah. And that's a pretty cool spot. Killer sound system. Insane sound system. But we just ended up getting drunk and yelling at the police, so...
0: I heard there was a loss of vehicle.
2: Yeah, we definitely lost the vehicle.
0: And the who took you to find this vehicle?
2: the very friendly police of Austin PD.
0: So you harassed the police in Austin after a show, and then had them help you find your car.
2: Yeah, we had a little too much fun, bro.
0: Yeah.
2: Yeah. We actually, when we walked out of the venue, we went the wrong way, and I'm like, the car should be here. Next thing you know, we're all sitting down, and I'm yelling at the cops as they're driving through the street.
1: I have done that at Movement before.
2: And you're from here. I'm not from there.
1: Yeah, no, I must have spent like an hour trying to find my car, and I was supposed to play this after party. But what's funny is like no one showed up, and I ended up like playing anyways because there was no other DJ there. There's like some kid like, yes, thank God there's someone here because I've been playing for like 5 hours.
0: So it goes to show, during Movement, carry some music on a flash drive and maybe some earbuds with the adapter.
1: Yeah, because you can do that now.
0: Yeah.
1: A lot easier.
0: Pretty much anywhere you go nowadays, all you need is a set of headphones and an adapter and a flash drive.
2: So yeah, anyhow, so when the cop actually picked us up, he drove us right past the venue and a half a block. Literally, within viewing distance of the front door of the venue.
0: Oh, and then there, bam, smack, there's the car.
2: Yeah. Fantastic.
0: Yeah, I heard it took you about, what, 2.5 hours?
2: Yeah, it did. Hey. It was a rough fucking night, dude.
0: Sounds like you needed that 2.5 hours.
2: Yeah, we
0: raged
2: pretty good, man. Nah, we weren't sober then either.
1: Honestly, a quick shout out to Dimitri going to make some coffee right now because it's 4 a.m. over in Belgium and he's still tuning in.
0: Hell yeah.
1: Also, quick shout out to Lorenzo, of course, as always, Hewitt, Benny, Jordan, and I saw Roach in there a minute ago, too.
0: Nice.
1: So, if you're not in the chat, you should jump in the chat and harass us because it's fun.
3: Yeah, and for those of you who don't know, Steve Leroy's bloodline goes all the way back to the old New Detroit radio days.
2: Yeah, yeah, sure.
3: You know,
2: does.
3: So besides myself, you, Harley, Doc, Raina, Psycho, and Max and shit, you know, we the only veterans left.
2: I'm talking like we're the Ferndale house.
3: Right. We're talking Ferndale, like, what, house. 10 years ago?
2: Yeah. Fuck, I'm old. Yeah, I'm also playing Friday, too, the Whiskey Disco with the 5-year anniversary for Slayer.
1: Sweet. All right. Well, why don't we have you jump up there, then?
2: All right. So
1: actually, is this one of the new ones in the background?
2: Yeah.
1: Yeah? Okay. All right. So we finally get to hear some new music on Deep Cover. While he's getting set up, I wanted to mention happening Sunday from 3 p.m. until about 7:30 p.m.-ish, maybe a little bit later. We're going to be broadcasting from here, Urban Bean, Sydney Blue,
0: mm-hmm.
1: John Aquaviva,
0: ooh,
1: and Shiva, a.k.a. Noncompliant.
0: Nice.
1: So, yeah. Should be a good time.
0: Yeah, hotness. If you can't be in the city, you can still enjoy the city.
1: Yeah, like our friend from Belgium. Oh, and like our friend Craig here, who's just showing up. What's up, sir?
0: Nice.
4: Are you getting plane during movement at all? No? Okay, I was going to say from over on the mic.
1: Are you playing anywhere, Tim?
0: Yeah. The Sunday... me and Brian Borst are going to do the Discreet Disco for the, what is it? Something like something smooth and sentimental. It's also at the Whiskey Parlor. It's the drivetrain party for Derek Thompson.
1: Or Soiree Records.
0: Yeah, Soiree Records.
1: Nice.
0: Yes. I think Thomas is also playing there with us as well.
1: Nice.
0: So, yeah. We're going to do a little opening slot. We'll pop out of the festival for a little bit. Throw down some sexiness and then slide back over for the finishing touches of the part of the festival.
1: Cool. Are you ready, Mr. Leroy?
5: No.
1: Okay.
0: No, not at all. Nope. Never ready.
3: Figures.
1: He
3: wasn't ready 10 years ago. He sure as fuck ain't ready now.
5: Back then, I just
3: rolled in with like 4 crates
5: of records.
0: Yeah. Now you just got to plug in and push a button.
3: Yeah. Let you tell about it and shit. Yes, yes, yes.
1: What is coming up? I do know the Friday after movement, June 2nd. I picked up this Friday gig out in Mount Clemens. It's at the Rock Room, which is just above the Emerald Theater. It's funny because Kenny G is playing that day, June 2nd.
0: Fucking A. That's pretty solid.
3: Ain't
0: right
3: no
0: there.
3: Scudder's going to pull out the damn Kenny G 45 and shit.
0: Hell yeah.
1: But it just so happens it's my birthday, and it's usually kind of like a top 40-ish gig. I can get away with a Little House, but June 2nd, I'm sorry, it's going to be all electronic music. And what I'm thinking, anyone that wants to come out, let's say this, bring two records or bring a flash drive with two songs on it. No controllers or anything because that's a little too hectic to tear down and set up. But you know, bring two records, bring a flash drive, and we'll all jump in for like two songs and just have some fun.
0: Nice. Did you already talk about the Monday party?
1: One of those.
0: Never mind.
1: You're good?
0: He looks good.
1: Yeah, okay.
0: You got that beard looking like a terrorist.
3: Ahmed, drop some bombs on them.
1: All right, well, you are tuned into Planet Funk on 313.fm. This is Steve Leroy.

better, of course. Another place in the universe, up under different stars. That would be where the altered destiny would come in. Equation-wise, the first thing to do is to

Vibration. Affected vibrations for the better, of course.

0: So yeah, Steve Leroy.
1: Woo!
2: Shit. Sorry.
1: Oh yeah, buddy.
0: That was really loud.
2: Yeah, that, sorry for that.
0: So I figured I'd play this one more time because apparently Tim just bought this record. And yeah, oh, he's not. You don't even have his headphones on. He's on the phone. But yeah, get this one. What do you want to jump on this mic, Thomas? Give us the pronunciation again.
3: Pronunciation.
4: Yeah, this is Simon and I are listening to a tune from the album More to the Universe Than Meets the Eye.
2: Yes, and I did just buy it. Sorry, I had an emergency phone call.
0: You're good. I figured I'd play this again since you just bought it.
2: I was actually going to ask if that's what this was. I heard it coming in. I'm like, because you mentioned how nice of an album or how awesome an album is. And I noticed like right before, like we were fading it in, that's actually a double LP.
4: Yeah, it is. Plus, you'll see it in the inside when you open it up. It also contains the artwork of his first album, which is free to download still.
2: Nice.
4: 22 tracks.
2: I love bonus albums. I love finding like old albums, like in obscure places of the world or the country, where they's like, oh yeah, the poster's still in there, and you're like, fuck yeah, I'm totally gonna buy it. It's like I might even really like. I made like two songs off the album. But because there's artwork with it, I'm like, all right, there's just something magical about when you're collecting records.
4: Yeah,
2: and it's got, like, those little things that came in there. And you look down in it, and you see a sticker that no one ever noticed.
0: There's a drum and bass series that actually, every one of their releases, they put a recipe in with it.
2: No shit.
0: And I've almost, like, because the songs are okay, but I've almost, like thought like maybe I should just buy one of these just to try the recipe.
2: Right. I've actually
0: put the record on while you're making it, you know?
2: Yeah, fuck yeah.
0: Hell yeah.
2: Music to make cornbread too.
0: I'm down.
3: Just really fucking hungry.
0: Well, we're probably gonna hit up a Coney or something on
3: Dude, that's like I made a list of shit to do in my brain and that's like on it. I was like, oh, play some techno. Oh, Coney Island. That's what just happened right there a few minutes ago.
0: Awesome. Well, I don't know.
2: I was going to say something about buying vinyl, but I forgot what it was. Because he says something about
3: buying
2: food
3: vinyl.
2: Coney's. It might be.
3: I miss buying real vinyl, like going to the record shop and actually like sifting through records and getting dust all over.
2: That's why I try to take any opportunity. Because we were talking outside with Thomas, and he's like, oh, yeah, you see that that cardboard box I'm carrying around? He's like, that's the stuff I picked up from Threads. So I like noticed it up here. I'm like, oh, let me dig through this little box of vinyl. Let me see what you've been picking up in Detroit. Like, and I noticed the record. He's like, oh, it's my boy's record. It's like Belgium hip hop. And I'm like, nice. I found two, or I seen there was two in there, and I'm like, oh, is this for sale? And now I've acquired something to add, because I've over the past year or year and a half, I've been getting back into hip hop, and that's my roots for.
4: I never
2: DJing.
4: Got out of it.
2: Yeah. Oh, I'm not saying I got out of it. More so that with like the more commercialized hip hop in the U.S.
4: You have to dig deeper now.
2: Yeah. I was spoiled, like growing up in a state where. It was very mainstream for really good hip hop.
0: Oh, shouts out to John Salem. He says the Vinyl Me Please Record Club sends a mixed drink recipe with all their albums.
2: Nice. And I've looked at it. I've been considering buying subscribing to the Vinyl Me Please, because I'm pretty sure that's the one that just like sends it to you every month.
3: But
2: is
3: it's
2: that one of those?
0: It's like
3: just
0: random.
3: Everything, though,
0: yeah.
3: Random.
0: So I don't know if I'd like I would hate to get like a record.
3: Yeah,
2: well.
3: It's not even curated. Like, oh yeah, techno.
2: Oh,
3: or
2: it's
3: house
2: like,
3: or
2: oh, let me know what you like, and I'll send you shit that you might like.
3: No, it's not even that. It's just like, oh, these are the ones we got this month. Here we go.
2: So I just acquired.
3: As far as I know.
2: Or I am in the process of acquiring.
0: Help yourself out, Leroy.
3: Well, I got to like lean into it. I like that because I'm loud as shit all the time.
2: Yeah.
3: So most of the time I just lean back because I just, no filter, man. It just comes out of my mouth, you know?
2: So I'm in the process and I have been acquiring some drum and bass and jungle records. So. Shouts out to Satin Panther for providing. He got the hookup on like a fucking old someone's old school record case. Like somebody acquired a house right like in the Metro Detroit area, And next thing you know, they're like, hey, man, like, he was the only person this person knew that was, like DJ. They're like, hey, there's a bunch of records over there. And he calls me up, like, the day he's driving home with it in his car. He's like, dude, he's like, I just bought, like, 300 records for, like, $250. He's like, dude, is there, like, a lot of original pressing, like, plus eight shit in there?
3: Whoa, my pocketbook will get empty. Let's go.
2: Yeah, no. And he's like, I got
3: I'll
2: all these.
3: Buy them all.
2: He's like, I'm keeping most. He's like, all the good stuff I'm keeping. But he's like, I got all these drum and bass and jungle records. I've never listened to drum and bass. So he's like, do you want to like pick through it? Otherwise, I'm just taking it to these direct threads and just like handing it off.
3: Wow.
2: So he dropped off the fucking case, which is actually sweet as fuck. And then, yeah, I think I'm just going to be like, what do you want? Just like leave all these records here.
0: Okay, So we're getting the scoop on Vinyl Me. Salem says they pick a record of the month they send you, but they also have a member store you can buy from as well. You know what, John? So since you're listening, where's our random animal fact?
3: It's like four guys beaten on a chair in Scandinavia somewhere, and they recorded the vinyl and they'll send it to you. Great.
2: Sweet. It's my new favorite record.
3: Who knows, you know?
2: See, no, Steve, if you are half the producer that I know you can be, you could take four guys beating on a chair somewhere in Zimbabwe.
3: Yeah.
2: And
3: that would be my favorite thing to sample ever.
2: I love sampling shit and making it, like, taking it, making it sound totally different. And you're like, this is what it started with. And you play it for people. Because they'll be like, oh, yeah, cool. Salute and shit. And you're like, yeah. It's like, and you play like how you took that and turned it into something totally different. And so the most obscure sounds can be.
4: I've literally that's techno, basically. Yeah. Making stuff do.
0: Salem said they have some good stuff. So they put out some good cuts, like Hot Chip, J Dilla, and a few others. I've gotten.
3: Fair enough.
2: Oh, it's all right. So it's not till.
3: How much is it a month though?
2: All right, see, we're communicating.
0: Can you guys bullshit
2: with John
0: for a little
2: Salem?
0: Bit? I'm getting summoned.
3: You're getting summoned.
0: Yeah,
3: well, answer my question first.
0: What was it?
3: How much is it a month?
0: Oh, I don't know. You have to ask John that.
3: John, type it in.
0: Someone
3: there.
0: Will have to look at my computer. I gotta get down there one second.
3: Yeah, go.
2: So we're communicating with an individual that is not here. For those of you who really are listening, John Salem.
3: So when Woodward was pulling the mixer out, he texted me random as shit, and it said, I love Woodward's side fuzz. Like, he's got the hat on, and the fro just sticks out the side.
2: Yeah, I was actually, when I was walking up tonight, I thought I seen him from the distance, and I'm like, oh, it looks like Woodward. I'm like, nah, it's probably not fucking him. I parked in front of the speakeasy down the street, the DeMongo's. And, you know, sitting in my car for a minute, shut it off, and I'm like looking down the street. Sure as shit, you know, takes me 10 minutes to walk up, and the AKA the Don, Jeffrey Woodward, standing there right outside the fucking Urban Bee. Big ass, like, side fucking fuzz. Like, yeah. So I was looking down, and it's just like, look weird from, like, you know, I'm talking like 60 feet away, and you're looking at this guy, and you're like, no, it can't be that motherfucker.
3: Yup.
2: You know, for as long as Jeffrey Woodward and I have known each other, I don't think that guy has changed.
3: No, not even a little bit, right?
2: No.
3: No. He's actually maybe calmed down a little bit.
2: No, he's definitely calmed down.
3: Yeah,
2: but
3: just a little bit.
2: His demeanor. Like, I want to drag that motherfucker to a Buddhist meeting and be like, dude, this will change your life. Like,
3: go wild.
2: Like, no, because that's his shit. He loves to go off and be angry. I'm like, Jeff, you're like fucking going to be 60 soon. Like, you need to let it go, dog.
3: We're going to die.
2: Yeah.
3: Stroke out and shit. Dude, we're at a festival with Woodward and we got to rush him to the hospital. I would be very disappointed.
2: I fucking already sat through that shit with that guy. But love you, Jeff. The Don of UKG, Jeffrey Woodward. Is always a underestimated, overappreciated, no, overestimated, fuck, I said it wrong. Anyway, Jeffrey Woodward is a great fucking Detroit DJ. He's a staple of Burst Radio NDR. Been around from the fucking
3: radio,
2: beginning,
3: man.
0: Okay, so
3: IPM Radio too. IPM, you probably haven't
2: fuck
3: heard
2: yeah.
3: of it.
2: IPM, I forgot about IPM.
3: IPM with Bob ran that for many years. We had barbecues like every weekend. Like,
2: dude,
3: I
2: didn't even fucking realize that between, like, you, Woodward, and Scudder, like, that's, like, a big fucking chunk of, like, Detroit radio for the past fucking, like, 15 years.
3: It was a long time. I mean, mad props to like Steve Ty and Harley. Yeah, those absolutely. Guys were like running it for years and years.
0: Yeah,
2: yeah. I'm kind of sad that Harley's not going to make it to the festival at all this year. Is what you're saying?
3: He never does unless he's working. So yeah, not working.
0: We got some more stuff from John Salem here.
2: Updates.
0: He said, "Oh shit! So check it." The red-crested tree rat, rarest mammal exclusively found in Colombia. So that's a random animal fact. As far as the vinyl me,
2: I was like, that's a record?
0: He said it's like $30 a month.
3: Which yeah, that's a lot.
2: That seems a little odd if it's
3: I
2: like
3: I mean,
2: one.
3: But here's the thing. What they're sending you is they're going to send you this full-color pressing, you know, and they're going to send you the nice sleeve on the inside and everything.
0: Yeah, I'd buy that. I would buy that record for $30, but yeah. I don't know if I'd get, like, a...
3: Four
0: a
3: guys Neil, beating on a chair.
0: No, I don't know if I'd get, like, a Neil Diamond, you know, what...
3: I'd be pissed, bro.
0: Yeah, I would.
2: Dude, I need some tables like these for my fucking radio show, because all my tables are, like, super resonant.
0: Wait,
2: like,
0: or he says, or $27 a month if you sub for 3 month cycle.
3: I don't
0: so you
3: know
0: pay
3: what that means.
2: Sub?
0: $27 and you only get one record every 3 months?
2: Yeah. Ah.
0: I don't get it.
3: That,
0: it says, gets you an exclusive print LP, original art print made just for the release, cocktail recipe with each month's record, and they've added in a new feature where if you don't want the record that month, you can swap it with another record from their back catalog. The record swap is
3: cool.
0: Only for
2: now,
0: 3 months.
2: No, we're talking.
3: You get to pick if it's a good catalog.
2: Sounds like something I would, because you know what? For the random dumb shit that I love, like over at Bill, ooh, record.
3: Mm-hmm. I was going to say, for $30 and a cocktail recipe, they better send the shit to make the cocktail.
2: I mean, somebody needs to start a company where they fucking do that shit with Discogs, and they're like, hey, I'm just going to curate records for
0: you. The camera is like literally looking at the computer screen.
2: I told you, it did
3: Stop
2: Inception
3: watching porn
2: shit
3: over there.
0: Yeah. We'll switch to the front camera so it's on all of us.
2: Booyah.
0: Anyways.
3: I'm fucking excited to be in Detroit.
0: You got to be careful with that mic.
3: Sorry.
0: See, I keep them at peak level, so when you're talking normal.
3: That's why I had it over here, and you put it in my face. See what happens?
0: Yeah. I put it in your face, and that's...
3: Yeah, done, dude. Boom. Just red line.
2: See, we need to mic Jeff for... this is going to be...
0: Right.
3: They can all hear him.
2: Ski, ski, ski.
4: By the way, shouts out to Soiree Records. I played
2: all
4: a new
2: time.
4: Release. It's hidden in there.
0: Oh, okay. So he re-explained the three-month thing. You pay up front for 3 months at $27 a month.
3: So you save $9.
0: Yeah. It's kind of like, you know, like radio things will have like the year subscription versus the month-to-month thing.
3: $30 is a lot of money for a piece of money.
0: It is.
2: Yeah.
0: Anyways.
2: It better be a solid piece.
3: Like something new. Like I paid way more than that for like classic old shit, but... Like, that's it. Justin Cruz from DJ Supply face raped me on all the Plus 8 classics when I bought them from him.
2: Yeah.
3: Like, I just dished out hundreds of dollars to him.
2: You'll like this little factoid. So, I just randomly was going through a bunch of my records, and I had fucking a repress of Science that I had never opened, and I just started fucking playing it.
3: Hello.
2: And I was like, I totally forgot how fucking great this record was. And BMG, Brennan, was playing fucking last week or the week before. Or no, it was last weekend. He played fucking Temple Bar. So I'm like, disco fucking thing, but it's fucking Brennan. And I'm like, yeah, all he plays is like deep dark techno. I'm like, that's all this guy does. And he was fucking playing like super dancey shit. So like, I found it looked like the label off of 45. But it was just like a random weird 45 state label fucking piece of paper. So I went up to the bar and asked for a pen, and I wrote down fucking PSYANC, and I walked up, and he's like in that weird fucking 70s disco booth that they have at fucking Temple Bar. And I just like hold it up to the glass, and he looks down, he just kind of looks at it, he nods his head a little bit, and he's like, points the finger, does the yeah. Four songs before the end, he fucking worked it in. And I'm like, yeah, because it's like, I know that guy loves his fucking, you know, acid techno.
3: Yeah, buddy. That's all I played for years, dude.
2: I love that it's not acid techno that's coming back right now, but the fact that the 303 has made such a large resurgence in electronic music is
3: try to buy one.
2: Love it.
3: I looked recently, dude. Like I was gonna buy one, and I seen it on eBay going anywhere from like $2 to $5,000.
2: The base bot is still $500.
3: Fuck that shit! Oh, I want the Devilfish Mod 303.
0: We got a
3: it was $6,200 on the mammal.
0: Back to the red crested tree rat, rarest mammal exclusively found in Colombia. Only 3 of them have ever been found.
2: Mm.
0: 2 of them, when it was first found in 1898, and then haven't been seen since and thought to be extinct until one happened to show up at a conservation center in 2011 where it was photographed for the first time and then ran off after about 2 hours, never seen again.
3: Sounds like a chupa fucking cabra.
2: Yeah.
3: A little baby chupacabra.
2: Real life baby chupacabra.
3: A little baby chupacabra. You know what else comes from Colombia?
0: What?
3: Scopolamine. It just grows wild in the streets. That's real.
2: Shit.
0: Anyways.
2: So this radio fact, show has definitely turned from the radio aspect.
0: Right. I forget. You guys like to talk for a long time about binaural frequencies.
2: Oh, yeah.
0: The show is over. We're getting out of here, like, bye, and you guys are... I mean, I'm down, but I'm also hungry.
2: Oh, yeah.
3: Come on. Up, Buttercup. Oh. I'm starving, bro. I ate, like, Snickers before I got on the plane.
2: You cut my mic, shit.
0: All right. Anyways, I want to say big shouts out to Belgium, Italy.
2: Oh, yeah.
0: Germany, Australia.
2: Oh, yeah. Oh, yeah. Oh,
0: all in the house tonight.
2: Fuck, yeah. Pre-party for the festival.
0: Right. Thank you, everyone that tuned in. Thank you, everyone that got in the chat. I forgot to post pictures on Instagram today, but whatever.
3: I did so.
0: Yeah, okay, thanks.
3: You're welcome.
0: Other than that, if this was your first time tuning in, make sure you check us out every Wednesday here at Urban Bean Co. or 7 to 10 p.m. our usual time. That's Detroit time. Also check out all the other shows on 313.fm, Detroit Techno Militia with The Grid, you with Binaural Frequencies.
2: Oh, yeah.
0: And we do this as well as, I don't know, there's a bunch of other. Hewitt does a trance show.
2: So yes,
0: he
2: does.
0: The trance, you can check that out. Thanks for the trance sound effects.
2: Hey, somebody's got to do it. I mean, I'm pretty sure that's when we started fucking really doing the. It was like fucking
0: because
2: DJ Irene days and shit.
0: DJ Irene.
3: Oh my God. Oh my God.
0: Also, huge shout out to our past host, Grand Trunk Pub. Still go out there, support them. Actually, you know what? Maybe we should go there.
3: I'm down. You do know that that's
2: dude,
3: when we first started throwing parties back
2: then.
3: Still
2: service
3: right?
2: Fucking Framburgers at.
0: Oh, man.
3: Fuck a Framburger. I want to. Nah, I can't relive the old days. I just literally saw.
2: Dude, literally,
3: bad
2: like,
3: stories
2: Lafayette
3: I'm not tell
2: Coney Island is like right there.
0: Yeah. I know. So is Grand Trunk Pub.
2: Yeah.
0: Anyways, also big shout out and thank you to Urban Bean Co. for hosting us each and every week. As well as Chew.TV and our man in command.
3: Everything's about food, dude.
2: The chef.
0: Whoa.
3: Oh, hi.
2: Shit.
0: What happened there? That was like a huge change of volume.
2: Yeah.
0: Oh, this is one of your songs.
3: Yeah, that's mine.
2: Chef of Doom.
0: Yeah, thank you for that.
3: You're welcome.
0: Anyways.
2: You and your not normalizing your fucking every track.
0: No. It's because I recorded the other one from vinyl at a really low volume.
2: Oh.
0: So, yeah, no, this was actually the volume it's supposed to be.
2: I retract my statement.
3: You do what? Oh, okay.
0: I just didn't, I thought, because that, like, the recording was like 18 minutes long. I didn't think we were going to talk for that long. So.
3: Yeah, do not, yeah.
0: Yeah.
3: Yeah.
0: But, no.
3: Let's go to strip club.
2: Shit. There used to be a strip club right across the street. Remember that?
3: Yeah, but you guys got me talking about New Detroit Radio, and I think it's Steve Ty,
2: and
3: he manages that place,
2: you know,
3: place,
2: Steve
3: right?
2: Ty, Strip Club, you know, same thing.
3: No, he manages Bazookies. He's still over there, right? Yeah, that'd be
0: anyways.
3: Fun. Titties and friends and beer? Come on!
2: Hey, strip clubs generally do a badass steak.
3: Yeah.
2: I've not had a steak in a strip club and been like, this
3: I'm texting
2: is dry.
3: Him, seeing where the fuck he is.
0: Anyways, thank you everyone for tuning in. Peace out for the night. This one is Steve Leroy Gold. It's available on Deep Cover.
3: No, it's not, actually.
0: Oh, it's not? Oh, this
3: is. It is going to be.
0: Oh, okay. Well, get it when it comes out.
3: Yeah.
0: So, peace out.

0: And we are back for Binaural Frequencies on the burstradio.net.
1: Hey, yo.
0: Yeah. Yep. This week we have a very, very well-known guest here on the Burst Radio and the Binaural Frequencies, and a good close personal friend, the Scudder Butter, a.k.a. a DJ name like that, a.k.a.
2: DJ 7-inch,
0: a.k.a.
2: Scudder Butter.
0: Yeah, so we have...
1: How close are we getting?
0: Yeah. Oh, I don't know. We can find out.
1: This is some shaggin' music right here.
0: Oh. Yeah. Gotta get some sexy going. So, yeah, you are well-known on the station as well because you've been actually running the longest show on burstradio.net, I think, right?
1: Has it surpassed the Sunday show?
0: I want to say, yeah, because...
1: Oh, shoot.
0: At this point, I would say, because you're going on 3 years.
1: Yeah,
0: I'm trying to think.
1: Like
0: we did the Sunday show for just over two and a half. Like, so.
1: Wow.
0: Because, I mean, it was, what, one summer at the warehouse and then one season at Ferrand's?
1: Well, two technically because we stopped for a little bit.
0: Yeah,
1: then we came
0: yeah.
1: back to Ferrand's. And then we did, like, three shows, I want to say, at Urban Bean.
0: Right. And that, well, I mean, definitely the most consistently running show on burstradio.net. I mean, if you look at the server and all the shows to be downloaded, and there's a plethora of Planet Funk.
1: Yeah. Yeah. I think I'm on like 166, 167, something like that.
0: Yeah, I know. Me and if we would have kept the show going right from the start without any interruptions, we'd probably be hot on your heels.
1: Yeah.
0: Unfortunately not yet. But, you know, coming to find out, Monday is kind of an interesting day for a radio show because there's a lot of, like, holidays and things that kind of fall in between where it's like I didn't realize how many times, you know, we'll have the holidays and things and stuff come up. And, you know, take a week off for, you know, movement or, you know, you did that B-pitch control showcase. Which hopefully we'll be able to, that should be up very, very soon for download. I know we're a little backed up on that, right?
1: Yeah.
0: It's in the works.
1: No, we're working on giving me admin privileges on the server, so.
0: Yes, that'll be very nice.
1: Anything that comes up, I'll be able to fix like that.
0: Like that.
1: Like that.
0: any Tenacious D fans out there? The search for Inspirato? No? All right, so if you... If you like the Jack Black and his style of comedy, say go to YouTube and just check out the search for Inspirato Tenacious D. And there's a nice, where they have one of those little, it's almost like the recorders. Oh, it's just pop a cassette tape in. And they're sitting there and they're like trying to like beep, bop, boop, boop. And they start doing this little like, snapping thing and they get all crazy. He's like, you're recording? You're recording? Tell me you're recording. And then it cuts scene, comes back, it's like, always. But I want to give it all away.
1: I might pull that up on YouTube and plug it in the mixer on my phone and play it during my set.
0: Oh, all right. I'll bring you over a little adapter to make that happen. Oh, yeah. So I know Mr. Brian Borsa here in the building. Here in the building. Him on the microphone. Binaural Frequency. Monday night, 7 to 10 p.m. Eastern Standard Time. Broadcasting right here out of Metro Detroit. I know, Brian, you had a nice little gig yesterday at the Russell. You want to tell us a little bit about that?
2: Yeah, it was awesome. It's my second time performing at the Michigan Glass Project. Saw a lot of good people, as usual. It was very, very full. I stayed for most of the day. And just kept getting more and more packed. It was good to see that many people come out on a Sunday. The weather held off. I mean, it rained for a little bit, but...
1: Where'd you say this was?
2: At the Michigan Glass Project, down at the Russell.
1: Okay.
0: Yeah, they did it where they do actual the bazaar, right? They do use that part of that building, right?
2: Yeah.
1: I heard a rumor that they're charging for parking now. Is that true?
0: I did see something about that. They're trying to when people are going there for parties late night. Like the security
2: is
0: trying
2: about,
0: to
2: the late night parties.
0: Yeah, when you come in there at like 2 a.m. to go someone's studio space and go hang out and party late night, they're it's $10 parking, you know. And most people are like, oh, okay. And we're like, nah. I'm like, dude, I never paid. I got a place upstairs.
2: Right. Well, I think that's what it is for those late night parties is they're saying, you know, they don't have the security there or people to watch the cars. It's like now they're seeing all the people that are going there to party and they're like, we can make some money off of this.
0: If they had someone to patrol the lot, totally. I mean, I've known plenty of people that have had their cars broken into. That's why I always try to find like, you know, somebody that's having like a little shindig at one of the corner units, and I try to just like pull up right there, get as close as I can, like park right in front of the damn door, because I know if there's 20 people standing there smoking cigarettes all the time, you know, less likely that someone's gonna break my car. I might sit on it, but you know, it's better than having a broken window.
2: Yeah, but the set was good. Did a vinyl set. It's been a while since I've done one out, I feel like, but I think it's proper to do it there, and kind of played a lot. Played some rock and roll, played a lot of jazz and funk as usual, and played a fair share of hip-hop yesterday. Dove into that. The nice. Guts and the Gorillaz.
0: Oh, okay. Yeah, when you say hip-hop, I'm like, I am playing hip-hop. Interesting.
2: Well, my style of hip-hop.
0: Yeah. Your flavor on my
2: flavor
0: spin. Now, what is that? It's their, what, fourth year doing that, or?
2: I believe so.
0: Yeah, it's very cool. I should have drugged my butt out. If I'd have known that you were staying down there all day, I would have scurried on down and checked it out.
2: Me and then Jin-san right after that, and then Moppy was after that. And it was
0: nice. Yeah, like
2: Brian Lucas was after that, so it was like.
1: I got one of Moppy's records in my crate right now.
0: Nice. Does he have a 7-inch on?
1: Yeah.
0: I didn't know that. I have to track that one down.
1: It's a good one. Maybe I'll start with it.
0: Hey.
1: There you go.
0: Doesn't sound like a bad idea at all. And then I know we just had a good friend of the station and all of us here. We did the infamous cat dog, Grant Jackson's birthday over the weekend. I know you went out for the roller disco, right?
2: I did.
1: Yeah, how was that? I meant to get out there, but I got stuck and couldn't come.
2: It's actually really fun. There was a good like 20-25 people there.
1: Oh yeah, that would have been a good one.
2: There was quite a bit. Maybe I'm overshooting it a little bit.
0: Probably not. I mean,
2: even Grant said he's like that's probably one of the busiest Sundays that he's had. So,
0: right. Yeah, I know that I've only made it out for one with Scudder. I need to get out there. If I could roller skate still, it would be way different. I'd be out there all the time. I used to love that stuff.
2: Yeah.
0: And then,
2: so it was fun.
1: Yeah, Sundays, the new rink, go there. It's awesome. BYOB in skates.
0: Yeah.
1: Such a horrible yet amazing idea.
0: Oh, yeah. And it's right on Van Dyke, just south of 23 Mile in Shelby Township.
2: Right behind the KFC.
0: Yeah. It's, BYOB. You know.
2: And it's a full building.
0: Yeah, it's huge. And you want to relive the glory days of your youth while getting drunk and going around in circles. There ain't no better place to do that.
2: They got the arcade. They got the rink.
0: Oh, yeah. It's sub-zero temperatures in there.
2: Oh, yeah, it was. It was
0: they keep that place pretty chilly. So, Mr. Scudder, what have you been up to over here?
1: Hold on. Doing the Wednesday show.
0: Yeah. What you got coming up this week?
1: It's actually going to be the Flint Drop Fest showcase.
0: Ooh.
1: We have Ryan Start.
2: Nice.
1: Also, forgetting his name. He's coming from Ohio, though. We're going to have a lot of Ohio people coming up on the show, actually. Because I know we have the one guy from Ohio this Wednesday. And then coming up soon, we also have Casey Clark, a.k.a. 3PM.
0: Okay.
1: Coming up from Ohio. And then it's either the week before or the week after is going to be the Tech Lido showcase as well.
0: Oh, man, that's awesome. Right. I forgot that. You got all those showcases this year.
1: Yeah. It's been fun, though. It's made it nice because I've been able to sit back a little bit and, like, let other people handle the booking.
0: Right.
1: So I'm like, give me some artists.
0: Right.
1: So,
0: who do you want to have play? Like,
1: although I did pick one for the Charivari showcase. And I actually did pick the guy from Ohio for the Drop Fest one because I saw him play at Drop Fest last year, and I was like, I want that guy. And so Mr. John Salem got on it, and he made it happen.
0: Very cool. Awesome. Yeah, shouts out to John Salem for, you know, originating and organizing that. I know, I forget who else is his partner in crime.
1: Karen?
0: That. Yeah. Those guys, what is this? You're four for that as well, right?
1: I think so, yeah.
0: Yeah, Flint Drop Fest. Yep. It's August 6th? Or yeah. Is it 2 days this year, or is it just one?
1: It's always been one.
0: Yeah, that's what I thought. I didn't know if they were trying to take on another day, but that's out in downtown Flint, and, you know, I've yet to make it out this year.
1: It's fun.
0: Going to be busy with playing at Charivari, and then we
1: are
0: have
1: you doing
0: a,
1: the first day?
0: Yeah, and then we have a wedding. One of our best friends is getting married, so we're going to go play some tunes on Belle Isle, and then scoot it back out to the burbs and go do the wedding slash reception slash pants off dance off party.
1: Nice.
0: Yeah. So hopefully next year I'm gonna carve out some time so that I can get down there and make it to it. I know. I mean, everyone that I know that's played it is always like, dude, it's a really good time. And it was a lot of good artists. It's just cool. Something great for a city that needs it, that needs that kind of that support and, you know, that kind of revival.
1: Yeah, even if you plan on going to Charivari, you can go to both because, you know, you can go to Drop Fest one day and Charivari the other day.
0: Right. Yeah, there's nothing wrong with sharing the love, spread the love.
1: Like butter.
0: Well, without further ado, you want to slide on over there and we'll get you queued up with a record?
1: Yeah, I can do that.
0: All right. So
1: I think I am going to do that. I'm going to start with Moppies.
0: Ooh, that'll be nice. All right. I get to check that out. Yeah, so... I know. Do we know the time slot for Charivari yet, or was that
3: nope?
0: That's still.
3: I know we're gonna play early.
0: I know. I got the. Actually, I should probably check my email here in a minute because I got the message. I want to say last night or the night before, like, hey, I need your full name and your email address. So.
3: Oh yeah.
0: Yeah, I'm guessing that means that the info is in the mail.
3: I haven't seen it. Yeah, I haven't seen it though. Been on my email today, so
0: yeah.
3: Excited to do the same.
0: Yup. Yeah, so other than that, I know next week on the Binaural Frequencies, we're doing a reschedule. We're getting admin back out, and we're gonna, bar any technical difficulties like we had a few weeks back, it should be a awesome show. He always brings some banging ass tracks, always at Tech House, and just that hard and kind of dark. That's his style, man.
3: Yeah, I know, and I can be here for that one.
0: Yeah, you know, start it all over again and do it right this time.
3: Right.
0: Yep. How you doing over there, Skid? Oh, he can't even hear us. He got the headphones on. All right, let's see if we can get him.
3: Yeah, he's still.
0: Feeling it? Oh, he's feeling it.
3: He's feeling it.
0: All right. This is Binaural Frequencies. Verse Radio. 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
4: 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This is a song.

0: boogie. 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I'm the crocodile on the loose from Lake Placid. Caracas style over loops made from trash cans. Break the Tasmanian devil down with them lustful appetites that know no bounds. 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Yeah, you know the sound.
1: It's hot at a fever pitch, feverish. 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It's leaning it. 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Chubby, it's chess, not checkers. 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
0: Prime Meridian, yeah, we world renowned. 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

Chacón.

0: Old Lenny looked at me and did a wild thing on my leg. 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But now all the poodles run to my house for the funky Comadina. You know what I'm saying? I got every dog in my neighborhood breaking down my door. I got Spuds, Boots, Alex, and Strohs. 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
1: Question. Why is it that every time I'm walking down the street, somebody wants to stop me just to give me a flyer? Come on, man. 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

0: service guys are three piece.
1: Yes, mm-hmm. Yes. Mr. 7-inch, a.k.a. DJing Slipback, Mr. Brent Scudder himself, playing the sexy 7-inch over there. There was some few of those that were really, really hot that had me going, woo, making the noises in the background. And Scudder would look up every now and again when I would exclaim with excitement.
2: Yeah.
1: Always a pleasure, you know, and I should have contacted you beforehand and checked with you. And I know you've been doing a lot more of just bringing out the 45, so kind of should have known that he was going to bring them out. I don't know.
2: Nice new case.
1: Right there at the end, you grabbed that brat right at the end and we're snacking while DJing. It's always.
3: That was a good brat.
1: Yeah, brown sugar bourbon. Or maybe
2: yeah,
1: brown
2: that was pretty
1: sugar.
2: Good.
1: Yeah.
3: Also, we still have the hot ones left.
1: Oh, yeah. Yeah, they're waiting on the grill, buddy. Waiting on the grill. Stay warm. You want me to plug in your headphones so you can hear what's going on?
2: Yeah, hot business as usual.
1: Oh, yeah. Always. Mr. Scudder, you are always bringing the heat. No matter what. Are you, you're playing at the Jeff is right. We are talking. I know you're talking.
3: Yeah, apparently me and Jeff Woodward are doing a tag set.
1: Nice.
3: So I have to stock up on my garage.
1: Yeah, and you know, it's funny because I know Jeff has other records besides just garage records, but he is the Don of UKG for the Metro Detroit area. So,
2: right,
1: he stays very true to form, always bringing out his old school records of UKG. No, there's actually there's another guy in the Detroit area that's doing it. It's like one or two guys that started playing UKG over the past year or two in Metro Detroit.
3: Broly does a little bit.
1: Okay. Yeah,
3: and,
1: you know.
3: He hasn't started recently. He's always been doing it, but why am I drawing a blank right now? Jeff, the other Jeff.
1: The other Jeff?
3: Yeah.
2: The other Jeff.
1: The other Jeff.
3: Basic.
1: Oh, okay. Yes. We were just talking about him last week. I think we want to get him out and about for a set. But I know he lives a little far from where we're at right now. But
2: whoa.
3: He used to be in Sterling Heights.
1: Yeah, I think he's out like by Lapeer or something like that now. He's,
3: yeah.
1: Yeah, got, you know, everyone getting older, moving further and further away from the city. Yep.
2: That's what happens.
1: Yeah, I know we had a couple little instances where the camera froze up. One of them we tripped over a cord. The other time, who knows what happened? But yeah, we got it figured out. But
2: my bad.
1: Okay, it's all right. Are you part of Charivari this year?
3: No, just going to hang out.
1: All right, cool. I know. I found it interesting that he went and got those custom shoes made. It was interesting.
3: Oh, yeah. Yeah, I saw someone with them on the other day.
1: Oh, yeah. Someone's already wearing them out.
3: Yeah. Stacy Hot Wax Hale.
1: Yeah, she put a little video up on like the internet. She was all like, super excited. I mean, if I get some custom Chucks sent to me or given to me, I'd be pretty stoked, too. Now that I know you can do that, I'm like, shoot, I want to go get some custom shoes made.
2: Uh-oh.
1: And some logos.
2: Some discreet disco Chucks.
1: Yeah. Or you can get ones to say Scudder and Butter on the other one.
2: Oh, yeah.
1: Get it right on the back of the sole. Yeah. That'd be pretty cool. There's all sorts of fun stuff. I mean, who knows? I have to look in and see what that would cost to get a pair of custom. I know that they do it for, like, I want to say, like, Nikes for sure. You can pick all sorts of crazy stuff.
2: Yeah, they did I remember Nike was doing it years and years ago where you could send in, like, whatever you wanted, and they'd like, make you a shoe.
1: Well, they had, I looked at it at one time on a website, and I was like, oh, yeah, you can pick, like, the material. Like, you can get, like, kind of like a gator print, and then you can pick your colors and all this. And by the time I was done, I was like, well, let's see what this is going to cost. It was, like, $300-something for a pair of shoes. I'm like, jeez. Like, I get it, like, a pair of, like, Air Force or with Air Max or whatever is, like, $160, $180 bucks. So I guess it's not too astronomical to get full custom and go up to like $300 and something, but
2: I mean they're only gonna make that one pair, so
1: yeah, but I mean if I'm gonna drop a few hundred dollars, $300-$400 on a pair of shoes, I'm not gonna wanna wear them every day. If I make some custom shoes, I wanna rock them every day and go out. Get some strawberry laces, who knows? Come up with whatever you can come up with. I actually had a pair of strawberry shoelaces back in the day. They were pretty sweet. Fit the nice wide. I don't know what ever happened though. Probably went to one too many late night parties and got soiled and destroyed.
2: That'll happen.
1: Alright. Well wait, what do you got in store for us, Mr. Brian? You don't know? You're just gonna hop the cuff.
2: Yep.
1: Yep. Go dig through the
2: go figure it out.
1: Alright. Well cool. Well here, let me unplug it. We'll get you over there. I know I asked earlier, but who do you got on the show this week, Brent? For Planet Funk.
3: Oh, yeah, so it's a Drop Fest Showcase.
1: Oh, yeah, that's right. Yep, yep, yep.
3: Ryan Start, John Salem, Mike Amarine, I think is his name, the guy from Ohio.
1: Okay, yeah, you're saying the guy that and, played Drop Fest that he's killing it.
3: Yeah.
1: Yeah, I actually ran into Ryan and Emily downtown at the Old Miami Saturday night. Found Ryan talking with Betos and Benji at their We Do This monthly event. And it was pretty interesting. It's a nice little crowd of people, though, that, you know, the one thing I didn't like is they don't have any, like, little, like, fill speakers for the outside. So, you know, you have, like, 50, 60 people just hanging out in the backyard, sitting in the grass.
3: It's quiet.
1: It's quiet.
3: Yeah.
1: It's like you come there, pay cover, and go sit in the back. Don't listen to the music. But true to fashion, Desi was crushing it, playing all sorts of fun records. We had I actually grabbed a good photo of pretty much all the heads that were there. Everyone was up on stage, and I stepped off, and I'm like, get together. All right, here we go. Photo opportunity. Yeah, it's I know Ryan's got to be having some more releases coming out soon. I know he is constantly working in the lab and been working on a lot of different projects for the Convergent Sound and, you know, other different what do you want to say? I'm drawing a blank. What is it when you collaborate? Like collaborative with different labels and things like that. So I have to keep an eye out for that. I know I have to check with Greg. I wish Disc was, hopefully he makes it here, but I know he's working tonight on getting our deep brother Alosha, aka Alexei, back to flying back to Mexico City tomorrow. So I know he's handling a lot of that, getting him situated to hop on the plane first thing in the morning. Keep telling that man he needs to start himself a transportation company. He's always like that. He's at the airport at least like 3 or 4 times a week. It's like, dude, yeah, you should just start it, put a magnet on the side of your car, and there you go. Like, Greg's Transport or Deep. I don't know how to tell him. I said call it Deep Transport. Hey, who knows? They'd probably catch on. I mean, shoot, is there enough? Or at least people would stop calling him and get a break from Bonner. See, what you guys can't see off camera over here is Brent is getting crazy with the Cheese Whiz.
3: I am.
1: Oh, yeah.
3: I just dipped my finger in it and licked it.
1: Cheese Whiz. How you doing over there, B? You got my first one. Hey, that's better than not having anybody. Well, you get, as soon as you give me a thumbs up, we'll bring you in. All right. This is Brian Borsa on Binaural Frequencies.

0: Oh, yeah. We had to get, we got the Quiet Sign cameoing in. Scudder couldn't contain himself at the end there. He had to jump in for his last little cameo. He's like, this song is like shit. Gotta drop this one in there. I'm like, whatever you want to do, man. I get it. Another lovely, funky set from Mr. Brian Borson, a.k.a. Mr. Sexy Pants. Yes. I know, that was a good, solid little vinyl set.
1: Yeah, not bad.
0: Yeah.
1: Started out Dwayne Champagne style and...
0: Oh, yeah.
1: Went into some other hotness.
0: Yeah, got a little harder, a little housier.
1: Yeah. Brought it down for the end.
0: Oh, yeah. I like the nice little touch of the electric boogaloo there at the end.
1: Yeah.
0: It's always a very, very fun track. I don't know what Scudder's doing over there. It looks like Scudder just won't stop. He just can't help himself. All right, you guys, I got to go to bed sometime, but y'all motherfuckers, I know. Hey, you're your own boss. You can do whatever you want.
1: I got my morning networking meeting in the morning. Yeah.
0: What's it? You know what? I just noticed. What is the shirt that Scudder is wearing? This moving to 4-H? What's up with that?
2: I used to be in 4-H when I was little.
1: Oh.
0: Is that like the horse thing?
1: Yeah.
2: Yeah.
0: Yeah.
2: Pigs and cows and...
0: Yeah, I kind of know about
2: sheep.
0: That. I dated a cow once. Oh, no.
2: Oh, man.
0: No, I dated a girl in high school that was in the equestrian, in the hunter jumper and dressage. And that's like the two different styles of riding horseback. Did a lot of that.
2: I don't even know that.
0: Oh, I know all about it. Whenever I find girls that ride horses, I'm like,
2: I showed a horse once.
0: Yeah?
2: Yeah.
0: Did you take it out back, shoot it, and turn it into glue?
2: No.
0: Did you make burgers out of it?
2: No.
0: Horse meat?
2: No.
0: Horse, or what is it? Horsedick.mpeg.
1: Horse meat disco.
0: Horse meat disco, which is a real thing, by the way.
1: Yeah.
0: Which I really want to find out what they sound like, because they
1: sound good.
0: Festivals, man.
1: Yeah, they sound good.
0: Yeah. Interesting.
1: Of course, let's see. I know Dustin Alexander. When I went to go check him out, Dustin is one of the people. Him and I think Peter already liked him. I think that was the only people that I knew
0: that are up on the horse meat disco. Yeah. I know they're playing a festival this summer,
1: they're playing
0: January or something with Kyle Craig. Thank you, Manny, for stopping in. He did a little cameo appearance over here.
1: Yeah, they mostly been touring, I believe, in Belgium. So I think that's where they're from. But, yeah, they're going to be in the U.S., I believe. I don't know. Check it out again. But so what, was it like wintertime, Brent? You just shot the horse and cut it open and...
0: Crawled inside it,
1: crawled
0: like
1: inside
0: the revenant? Wore it like a hat? Oh, yeah, there's something wrong with all of us.
1: Horse helmet.
0: Hey, gotta get in where you fit in. Sometimes it's inside of a dead horse, apparently.
1: Probably a bag of dicks.
0: Oh, couldn't get through an episode without a bag of dicks.
1: Couldn't do it.
0: No. Well, I know next week we have the one and only Admin coming back to do it again. This time, zero...
2: Do it again
0: without the technical difficulties. Actually, we're just going to have... He's going to bring his vinyl and set up the CDJs. We're going to have everything rearranged by then. We'll set up the new tables and have the whole new proper arrangement set up. I'm going to have to get another freaking camera because it's going to be... Not going to be able to capture it all in one camera, so... Can't figure it out. Probably just to do two mixers. Just do two setups and run it all into the same board.
1: Okay.
0: I think that'll work. All right. So this has been another installment of Binaural Frequencies right here on burstradio.net. Monday night, 7 to 10 p.m. Eastern Standard Time. We'll see you next time on the Frequencies.

Bang. Then to Ibiza. 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And then to Berlin. I gotta go back home. Gotta go back home to Detroit.

coming back again.

0: So that was Moses Malone. So up next in a minute, well, we heard that one. Up next in a minute, we got our next guest, DJ Roach. But first, I wanted to talk to someone else here. Goes by the name of Lethal Lisa. Oh, wait, I turned the wrong mic up. There we go.
1: What's up?
0: Not a whole lot. So one thing I'm actually curious about is, where did the whole Lethal come from in Lethal Lisa? Yeah.
1: Actually, so I got that name like pre-2004. I got that name by playing paintball.
0: Okay.
1: Yeah. My husband at the time, like, kept bugging me to play paintball with them. Like, we need an extra person, you know? So I played, and then me and him got put on separate teams, and it came down to me and him, and I won, and they were like, damn, girl, you're lethal Lisa, what up?
0: Nice.
1: And I needed a handle for MySpace at the time, so that's what I put, and it just kind of stuck, so that was...
0: Because up until recently, Facebook let you do that, too, now you're just your regular name.
1: Yeah, now I'm just Lisa Lynn.
0: Yep. Which is funny, because I used to have my full name on there, and because of Facebook, it's funny, like, even people that have known me for years, Terrence Parker still to this day still calls me Michael.
1: Huh.
0: But I always had Michael Brent Scudder. But like, people that know me for like 6+ years, like even my friend Jose, who like Househead Hernandez,
1: yeah,
0: Jose,
1: yeah.
0: He met me as Brent, but then because of Facebook, he just started calling me Michael, and I was like, where the hell did that come from? Oh yeah, Facebook.
1: Wow.
0: You can bump that up; it'll adjust. That way you're not having to lean over and...
2: I call you Scud.
0: Yeah. But anyways...
3: Number one Scudder.
1: Yeah.
0: So you also are part of a radio show as well.
1: I am, yeah. Actually producer for a show called T-Hill Detroit Radio. Anybody in the house music scene, I'm sure, knows Teresa Hill.
0: Oh, yeah.
1: Yeah, she's been in the scene a long time, and she just hit me up... let me think. I guess we just celebrated our one-year anniversary in April. So she hit me up March of 2018, like, hey, I got this project coming up. I'm going to need some help. And she's like, I just reached deep down in my soul, like, who loves this music like I do? And she said she thought of me. So it's just kind of been like, I feel like two peas in a pod with her, man. We just get along so great, and we're always so eager to share our new music with each other. And ooh, somebody sent me this music, like, well, let's play this.
2: That's awesome.
0: Yeah, I've heard a lot of some of my friends and, you know, just local producers and stuff. The first time I've heard some of their music has been on the T-Hill show.
1: Yeah, it's great, because she's, you know, she gets that heat fresh from people. I got people
2: calls it Detroit Heat.
1: Yeah, yeah. You know, it's because it's just that's what you guys do. You guys just drop this music, and it's like, oh man, this is great. And it's just like a good feeling too when I'm out there, you know, like, when people see me, we do our Facebook Live videos, and I'm probably just sitting there like zoned out, and it's because I'm on the computer working, like trying to find the links for your guys' music to post it. And we've actually had people come back, like, I can see my sales increasing online since you guys started playing my stuff on your show. You know, they're like, oh, I need this, where do I get it? So I'm like putting the track source thing, putting a Beatport, wherever I can find it.
2: I can attest to that.
1: Yeah, I don't know. I'm sitting there with kind of like nothing to do besides running the soundboard. So I'm like, okay, what can I do to help, you know? And it just feels good, man. I just appreciate the music so much. It's something that just, I'm a house head, I'm a metal head, I'm a techno head. I like, there's not much music I don't like except for heavy hardcore. But that's like the only kind of music I just have been like, no, I'll pass. I'm good.
0: So where can people, when and where and how can people listen to the T-Heel Detroit radio show?
1: So we broadcast every Friday night from 8 p.m. to midnight. And right now we're featured on the app called Motor City Woman. So you can go on the Google Play or App Store and download that. And that's the best way to listen to the show uninterrupted. You know, we do these Facebook Live videos just to kind of like let everybody know, remind them, hey, we're alive.
0: Facebook says, that's copyright.

0: Written.
1: Yeah, they kick us off, so the best way to listen uninterrupted is on the app, and you can also find us on all the media like YouTube. We have all of our archive shows on Mixcloud, so you can pretty much hit up Lethal Lisa or T-Hill Detroit on anything and find out. We have like so many. We have actually a giveaway. We have an 8-week giveaway coming up.
0: Wow.
1: Yeah, we have all sorts of good, like, basically, like, Detroit-centric grab bags, you know, with just a bunch of collected stuff. And yours truly, Mr. Roach, over here, Tektroid, and I know Bruce Bailey, I think, has been giving us some stuff. So we're doing an 8-week giveaway, and also we're hosting a Charivari Detroit, like, kind of kickoff party on Black Friday at TV Lounge. And we're going to be announcing some of the lineup for Charivari 2020. So that's, I can't wait because I know what's going down. So I can't wait. I'm like, y'all gonna freak out.
2: The lineup for TV Bar looks sweet too.
1: Yeah, yeah.
2: Like that looks like a good party.
1: Yeah, it's great. I'm excited to see Blake Baxter because I missed him.
2: I just dropped his track.
1: Yeah, Andy Ford just had him play at a party, and for whatever reason, I had to miss it, and I'm just been dying. He's one of those guys.
3: Here, right?
1: I have not seen him yet, so that's a rarity. So I'm eager to scope him out.
3: Sweet.
1: Yeah, but trying to think of what else about the show. Yeah, we have so much fun. We do giveaways. We do live sets all the time. We have people come in there, and Teresa does these like cassette rewind sessions where she has like stuff that she recorded like live in the clubs. Like, took her little cassette player and like scanned that stuff and recorded it. So she has all these sets from like 1985 and Felton Howard. Man, whew, that one was fire, man.
3: Yeah, Mojo Minute, we got that too.
1: Oh,
3: right?
1: yeah, we do the Mojo Minute. So if you guys know who the Electrifying Mojo is, which like anybody in Detroit knows who Mojo is, but we've been trying. He has this new YouTube channel. It's called Electrifying Mojo's Rare Moments. So he uploads all sorts of clips from his old show. So we do a little feature every Friday at 9:30 where we drop like a little clip from his show.
2: Was it you guys that posted the Prince calling in for his birthday?
1: Yeah,
2: okay,
1: yeah.
2: Yeah, I caught that. That was awesome.
1: Yeah, that was super cool. I never had heard that before, and Teresa played it one day, and I'm like, wow, this is great. I'm like, oh, Prince talking about how much he loves Detroit.
3: Yeah,
1: and
3: that's awesome.
1: Yeah, it's super cool. It's like, I love kind of, like, somebody recently said that, like, Teresa Hill's, like, the mojo of our times, you know? Like, she's that new glue keeping everybody together.
0: I remember listening to her on regular FM radio when she was on Detroit Public Schools station. That was, like, my first exposure to, like, house music on, like, the actual FM radio.
1: Nice.
0: The after-school groove, I remember. Right.
1: Yeah. She's been in it a long time. I mean, she actually has a show with Gerald McBride on 92.3 on Saturdays where they play, like, you know, Earth, Wind & Fire and old-school classics. So she's got about 20 years, I think, at least, in radio alone. So when she hit me up with that thing and, you know, for our show, for T-Hill Detroit Radio, it was just like, yeah, okay, I'm down, you know. It's like the coolest thing to ever fall in my lap, ever, hands down. So, yeah, we have a lot of fun, man. We go in there. I work, like, my day job still, so Friday nights are long days, man. I work all day, and then we work all night. Sometimes I don't get
0: That's
1: home.
0: That's my Wednesday.
1: Yeah, sometimes I don't get home until 3 a.m., you know, and it's so worth it, though. I mean, just like I said, being involved and meeting all the cool people that I do, and music is, like, number one. Just me and her sitting there jamming on a Friday night, you know, getting that pregame vibe for everybody. I feel like that when she told us that was our slot, was, like, 8 p.m. to midnight, I'm like, oh, that's, like, the perfect pregame slot for everybody to get everybody pumped before they go out on Detroit, you know, Detroit nightlife. So,
0: and nowadays with, like, you know, Bluetooth and cars and aux cables and stuff, you can just put that on as you're driving to the club.
3: Right.
1: Yeah, I got a lot of people that call in there from, they're like, oh, I'm at work right now, you're keeping me going. And it's cool too, because, you know, we'll always ask everybody, like, let us know where you're tuning in from. And I remember, like, this was like well over a year ago, one particular night, we had like somebody from, like, two people from Africa, somebody from Scotland, somebody from Australia, and I'm like, wow, man, like, people from all over the world are listening to us right now. Like, how cool, you know? And
0: yeah,
1: I just, our main goal of the show is to help give Detroit artists the platform, you know, because that Forbes top 100 DJ list came out and literally not one single Detroit artist was on there. Right. And, you know, like, where's Juan Atkins? Where's Kevin Saunderson? Where are all these guys that literally coined the word techno and created the music? They ain't getting no love. So she just was like, no, that's not happening on my watch. So that's our goal, is to really help push the Detroit artists and give you guys the platform.
3: I feel like a lot of these radio shows here in Detroit do the same thing.
1: Mm-hmm.
3: Like you're doing.
1: Yeah,
3: like,
1: yeah.
3: Like this show.
0: The Basement.
3: The Basement, yeah. Yep, Techno
0: In My House.
3: Yep, In My House. So So yeah, it's really cool. I appreciate it.
1: Yeah, thank you guys for having me on.
3: All you guys always promoting our music and stuff like that. It's really cool.
1: Yeah, I love it. Like, so as soon as I find out, I'm like, ooh, can I get that on vinyl? Can I get that on wax? Like the one that Eddie Folks one, he came out with the DJ Ho.
2: I just played that.
1: No, actually, I think it was that one. There was I think it's a different one. I don't remember. I just remember getting that, and I'm like, ooh, I need that. I legit went to Detroit Threads the next day, bought the last one, and Teresa went to, I think, Hello Records and bought the last one. I'm like, me and you, like.
3: That thing was out.
2: That's a great track. Like, I just picked it up a week ago or so. I love it.
1: Yeah, that's good stuff, man. I got people giving me records, giving me t-shirts, giving me all sorts of stuff. I'm like, okay, thanks, dude. I'll take this shit.
3: Sorry.
0: No, you can do it. We're just internet radio, so yeah. We have.
1: Well, so are we, but we're supposed to be like that's the station owner. She kind of likes to keep it clean, but
0: we own our server, so we can do whatever we want.
1: Yeah, that's cool. Yeah, we try to keep it nice and kinda
0: most
1: clean.
0: The most interesting one I ever played was when I played a radio station in Australia. Their guideline was, they don't censor the music. You can play any music you want, and you don't have to worry about profanity or anything. Mm-hmm. But on the mic talking, you're not allowed to use any profanity. Uh-huh. I thought that was kind of interesting. But here we have an explicit rating on iTunes, so we can do whatever we want.
1: Uh-huh.
3: Great.
1: Nice.
3: Great.
0: Sweet.
2: Except Bash Apple, probably.
0: Bash Apple. Don't buy iPhones. Yeah. No. Now we're cut off of iTunes. No. Well, sweet. Well, let's get you out of here so you don't get a parking ticket.
1: Yeah,
0: because I know you said they were eyeing you.
1: Well, I got till 9:01 and it's 8:55, so I got enough time to wrap it up and get down there. She was sitting out there at the corner, so I'm like, oh, yeah, you better go. Well, yeah, thank you guys for having me on. A little impromptu thing. And
0: if you do the whole Facebook thing, go to facebook.com/T Hill Detroit if you want to check it out on there. Do you know any other online links for people to check? Is there an Instagram or YouTube or anything?
1: Yep, if you go on.
0: And I know you mentioned Mixcloud as well.
1: Yeah, Mixcloud, YouTube, Twitter, all the social media things. And on Periscope, like that's where we're trying to like push everybody to Periscope for our live videos. So that way we don't get cut off. Yeah, so we're trying to like really push the Periscope thing. So if you just type in T Hill, like Teresa Hill, so T Hill Detroit Radio, and you pull it up on anything, and it'll find our page.
0: Awesome.
1: Yeah.
0: Sweet. Well, thank you for coming down and talking.
1: Cool. Thank you, guys.
0: Sharing with us.
3: Nice seeing you.
1: You too.
0: So, Mr. Roach, what's going on, sir?
3: Not a whole lot. Nah, I'm just messing.
0: Yeah.
3: I've just been keeping busy. I got a few shows coming up. I'm working on my sixth release. I was supposed to play one of my new tracks tonight. I have it on digital.
0: Someone accidentally said CDJs, and I meant to say XDJs.
3: You're going to hear the debut of that track on Friday night at the T Hill Radio show.
0: Oh, man, debuting more music.
3: Yeah.
0: See, I could have had it before her.
3: Yeah, you could have.
0: Damn me.
3: So, those are it.
0: Well, just another excuse for people to check that show out.
3: Yeah, exactly. Yeah. So yeah, we just.
0: You heard it. You heard the announcement here first.
3: Right.
0: You'll hear the track there first.
3: Yeah. So I just been keeping busy. I'm gonna head overseas next month, December. Got a few shows.
0: Moses
3: coming out there
0: about,
3: with me.
0: Do you know the actual clubs? Because he mentioned the cities.
3: Club Petite, and I don't know where the one is in Dusseldorf. He hasn't announced it yet. I forgot the name. I think he did, but he told me personally he didn't announce it.
0: Because I know he said Klaus was talking with you guys.
3: Yes.
0: Is he having you guys play the Psycho Thrill?
3: Yeah, that's what we're doing over there.
0: Yeah.
3: One of his events. But I just don't know where the event is because it doesn't say on there.
0: Are you doing the radio too? Or?
3: No, I don't think so.
0: No. Okay. All right.
3: And then we're playing and we got two shows in Pisa, Italy, so that's gonna be fun. First time over there, and we'll see how it goes. You know, we're excited, man.
2: Hell yeah,
3: I'm ready to throw down. So, I brought a bunch of electro tonight. So, I know some of you wanted some techno, but I got a few, but I just feel like playing electro right now. So, I hope y'all enjoy it.
0: Any other news from you? Any other events
3: we got,
0: that you're playing at here in Detroit? Or
3: I wanted to talk about a little bit about what we're doing next year for Techtroit.
0: Oh yeah.
3: So we're gonna do. If you were at our last one, it was the Techtroit Underground, and we're gonna do it at the same spot. And I don't have a date yet, but it will be coming shortly.
0: Sweet.
3: Soon. Just keep a lookout on the TechTroy pages, Instagram and Facebook, and you will be informed.
0: Awesome. Yep.
2: And it'll be banging.
3: Yes.
0: Banging.
3: Yes, yes. Everybody loved it last year.
2: It was great.
3: Even though we didn't get to do it at the city park, I think this was pretty cool. I mean,
0: oh yeah,
3: everybody had a great time. So yeah, man, we're excited, and we're working on a great lineup, like we always have. So. That's about it, man. Ready to throw down.
0: Sweet. Get up there.
3: All right.
0: Do your thing. So I got to ask you, Moses.
2: Yes.
0: What is the number one sandwich right now at Moe's Deli?
2: I haven't actually looked at the numbers in a couple, like probably like 2 months. I don't know. We have a few of them that are like that sell like
0: okay,
2: crazy.
0: What's like the top four?
2: Top four probably the Woodward is up there.
0: Oh man.
2: Don't tell him though.
0: Yeah. He'll might be, take a bite of it.
2: Yeah, he'll be like, where are my royalties?
0: Wants 2 cents on every sale.
2: Oh, God, I hope so. And then we got a sandwich named after like a couple of guys, their band that worked for us, their band called the Haberdasher. That sells really good. The Moe's Meatball, like classic.
0: Yeah, okay.
2: Yeah, I make the meatballs fresh.
0: Knocks Subway's out of the park.
2: Oh, dude, come on. Our meatballs we make fresh, like every morning, and okay. It's only $6, and it crushes any meatball sub you've ever had. Guarantee it. It's the greatest meatball sub in the universe.
0: I still think you and Jason Garcia of House Gallery need to have a sub cook off.
2: You know, I told him he didn't seem too like gung ho about it.
0: No, okay.
2: Maybe if I say on air, like, oh, he must have been scared. Maybe that'll
0: right. Call him out.
2: Yeah.
0: We're calling you out, Jason. Now, maybe we should do it. I should book both of you guys, and both of you guys should bring, like, your number one sub, and me and Woodward can do the taste test on air.
2: It sounds like you're just trying to get free subs.
0: Maybe. Oh man, but yeah. Again, go to Moe's Deli. They have a lot of subs. Subs are good.
2: Yeah.
0: Sweet. Well, you good to go over there, sir? Yeah. Okay. Well, let's get into this then. You are tuned into Planet Funk on 313.fm. This is DJ Roach.

1, 2, 3, 4, 5, 6, 7, 8, 9, 10, 11, 12, 13, 14, 15, 16, 17, 18, 19, 20, 21, 22, 23, 24, 25, 26, 27, 28, 29, 30, 31, 32, 33, 34, 35, 36, 37, 38, 39, 40, 41, 42, 43, 44, 45, 46, 47, 48, 49, 50, 51, 52, 53, 54, 55, 56, 57, 58, 59, 60, 61, 62, 63, 64, 65, 66, 67, 68, 69, 70, 71, 72, 73, 74, 75, 76, 77, 78, 79, 80, 81, 82, 83, 84, 85, 86, 87, 88, 89, 90, 91, 92, 93, 94, 95, 96, 97, 98, 99, 100, 101, 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

Do not allow yourself to be programmed.